0: years, you knew they're going to put out a really good record. They're going to go play great shows. And I think Skynyrd was cut short and cut in half of what they would have accomplished.
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0: Bon Jovi, Living on a Prayer on Steve Gorman Rocks, a song that sounded pretty good to my ears when it was released in 1986, and sounds even better now. I mean, seriously, that song is a grower, and it was great to begin with. You can't turn that song on in any situation and not immediately see people's eyebrows perk up. By the time that chorus hits, what are you kidding? It's life-affirming. So, John Bon Jovi, to you, I say, yeah, well done, brother.
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0: Hey, it's Steve Gorman. 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It protects everyone around you. So slow down, obey the law, and keep everyone on the road safe. 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

0: Steve, I got a bunch of quotes, and I want to know if you can pinpoint who said them. Are you ready?
1: Lay it on me.
0: Okay, first one. We're more popular than Jesus now.
1: That would be John Lennon from a band from Liverpool called The Beatles.
0: Okay. See, I had to start easy, Steve. Okay, next one. I'm just a musical prostitute, my dear.
1: Wow. My first thought was Madonna, but I'm going to go against that and say it was probably Alice Cooper.
0: I wanted you to get this so bad because you're wrong, wrong, wrong. Is my sweet Freddie Mercury.
1: Oh, Lord. I knew that, too. I've seen that musical quote before.
0: I'm just a musical prostitute, my dear. You can just hear him saying that now. Right?
1: Oh, I certainly can.
0: Last one. I'm not conceited. Conceit is a fault, and I have no faults.
1: That's kind of a gimme. I was drunk when I said it, so no, I have no idea who that could be, so I'll say
0: Can
1: it.
0: I give you a hint?
1: Please.
0: He does a lot of high jump kicks and goes, wow, oh, wow, oh.
1: Okay, Prince?
0: No, David Lee Roth. Come on.
1: Oh, you thought that sounded like David Lee Roth?
0: What do you think he sounds like?
1: Hey, girl. You got to lean in a little bit more. He doesn't sound like a little pee-kew, pow, bam, bam, boom.
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17: 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Bigfoot. I saw him. He's here in the woods of Michigan. Oh, by the way, it's Gonzo from Saginaw, Michigan.
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0: Journey with Wheel in the Sky on Steve Gorman Rocks. A lot of crazy nights, a lot of crazy memories from my time in a band called the Black Crowes for many, many years. 1999, the craziest time, probably primarily because there are no memories of this time. Here's the deal. We were on a promotional tour. Our fifth album had come out a couple weeks earlier, and we did a literal round the world bunch of promotional dates, TV shows, not full concerts, but TV shows, radio appearances all over Europe, all the way over to Tokyo, which is where we found ourselves. At some point during the day, a friend of ours in Tokyo said, hey, there's this really cool rock club. If you guys want to come by tonight, you could jam. There's usually a house band, but they would let you grab their instruments. It could just be a fun, no pressure jam to blow off some steam. And we all said, that sounds great. And we got to this club, and I kind of remember what it looked like. And the next thing I know, I was waking up in my hotel the next day. This is a true story. The Black Crowes got into a tiny club, and we played for 2 hours, just jamming. I mean, some covers, not really any original Black Crowes songs, maybe one or two along the way. We were switching instruments. My singer, Chris Robinson, was playing drums for a spell. I wouldn't know any of this if there weren't some grainy video that someone sent the band years later. When we saw the video, we all said, what was that? Nobody could remember. We talked to our friend Charlie. He said, oh, yeah, you remember. You guys, we went out to that late night club. It was either the jet lag or what we were drinking or what someone put in our drinks. Not one member of the band could remember a single thing about a 2 hour late night jam in Tokyo. I can only assume we had a great time.
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0: I'm right here.
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0: Yeah, I've been here the whole time, dude.
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0: got a problem. Steve's got an answer. It might not be the right answer. I mean, he's a rock star, not a therapist. It's time for Questionable Wisdom on Steve Gorman Rocks. Here's April Rose with tonight's question.
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1: Mitch says his friend smells horrible all the time, and he wants to know, is it okay to just outright tell his friend that he stinks?
2: 100% yes, it is. You're doing him a favor. There is a thing called nose blindness. This is true. Now,
1: yes.
2: Check this out.
1: Yes, there is.
2: Your brain naturally processes out smells it's familiar with. That's going back to the days of when a new smell could be a threat and you had to constantly be aware of new odors. Well, the things you smell every day, your brain starts to filter them out. Like, how many times have you walked into a house and it's obvious that there's a bunch of cats that live there and you think, how can someone live with all these litter boxes? Well, they don't smell it anymore. And so that absolutely happens with body odor and their own breath. They're used to their smell. They lose sight of it or they lose the nose of it. And I think you absolutely can explain that to them and say, hey, I think that what you're dealing with is you smell like a barnyard and you're unaware of it. And I think you really need to get some help here.
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0: The Who with Bargain on Steve Gorman Rocks. You know, Pete Townsend was never the average rock star. I mean, first things first, he's an above average everything. An incredible mind, a creative, ambitious, very unique character in the pantheon of rock music. Pete Townsend prescribed very strongly to the teachings of a guy named Meher Baba, who was an Indian spiritual guru. Now, Meher Baba died in 1969 at the age of 75. Shortly thereafter, Pete Townsend found himself struggling to hold on to the teachings of Baba, spent most of the late 70s in a very crippling alcohol and then drug addiction. After getting sober, he returned back to Baba's teachings. The song we just heard, Bargain, a song about losing everything you've acquired, all your material goods, in exchange for spiritual enlightenment. That is the bargain that Pete Townsend sought. That's the bargain Pete Townsend received. His greatest gift, it's not the gold records, it's not the limousines, it's a sense of self.
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15: A better life with Dr. Sanjay Gupta.
16: For decades, the prevailing wisdom for someone who's had a heart attack has been to put them on beta blockers for the rest of their life. But new research suggests that might not be necessary, and that the benefits of these medications probably taper off after a year or two. On the whole, and for the average person, beta blockers are very safe and very effective. But, as with any medication, they can come with a cost. A financial one, and also potential side effects. We're talking about things like fatigue, dizziness, dry mouth, dry eyes. I want to be clear when I say that you absolutely should talk to your doctor before starting or stopping any medication. 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You want to, of course, keep up a healthy lifestyle, diet, exercise, and sleep. I'm Dr. Sanjay Gupta, helping you live a better life.
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19: 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If we have to have a comparison, then fine. I eat you for breakfast, pal.
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15: A better life with Dr. Sanjay Gupta.
16: Osteoporosis affects millions of people in the United States and around the world. It's a disease that basically causes someone's bones to become weak, brittle, and porous, which can increase their risk of fractures. Now, the good news here is there are things you can do other than, or in addition to, taking medications to prevent fractures before it's too late. One is to up your intake of calcium and vitamin D. You also want to eat more protein. One functional medicine dietitian told us that that helps build muscle, and if you're building muscle strength, then you are also building bone strength. You want to be mindful of your workouts. The best ways to build bone density, one therapist told us, are going to be resistance exercises like lifting weights, and also exercises that make your bones take a bit of an impact, such as jumping or even running, just loading the bones a little bit more. I'm Dr. Sanjay Gupta, helping you live a better life.
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0: My daughter says she's going to make a Lego tower 1,000,000 miles high. There's no way. 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

0: Hey, what's up? It's Dominique, you know, your workplace companion, taking it a little woosah because you know the work week is going to be very hectic. And so we're going to calm you down with some 90s at noon. 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And then the Greek will play it in the afternoon. 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
11: A colleague of mine went to a meeting of the primetime seniors the other week. There are programs like this all over the country for people in their 60s, 70s, 80s, and beyond to stay active. It's not just something to keep older folks busy. It helps to keep their bodies in shape and their brains sharp. Showing up with a good attitude is a must, and research shows that having the right mindset actually does lead to better physical aging. So if you need some suggestions to boost your positivity, experts we talked to recommended focusing on goals, which can boost your confidence. Practice gratitude, they said. One of the seniors my colleague met told her that just waking up in the morning is, quote, better than the alternative. That's true. Focus on the things you can control. Diet and exercise, and very importantly, surround yourself with positive people, because that can be contagious. I'm Dr. Sanjay Gupta, helping you live a better life.
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1: Today's topic on It's My List, where everybody had to give their top three things they do themselves that annoys you when others do it. Wiggling, moving, tapping, kicking, etc.
2: Constantly.
1: Mm-hmm. Doing it right now. I have to think about it to stop.
2: You knock a lot.
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3: Yeah.
1: I know it.
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1: I don't know if I've ever said that before, but yeah, I wouldn't like that. 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
4: I think the issue with you, though, is that you can't follow a beat. 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

0: Hey, it's the Greek from Rock 103. This Saturday, AC/DC kicks off the North American leg of their Power Up Tour at Bank of America Stadium in Charlotte. 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

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During the noon hour, Dominique will give it to you again. 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Then, on Saturday, July 18th, we'll have a big party in the Flip My Cycle showroom with all of our qualifiers. A last one standing reverse drawing will determine the grand prize winner. And you spend the rest of the summer four-wheeling like a madman or madwoman.

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0: Well, this was awkward.
1: I would definitely make sure everybody's dressing up for Halloween at the workplace before I go showing up. I would find out, like, hey, what are you wearing? Oh, you're not? Oh.
2: I just know what it's like, you know, to think everybody's going to dress up because it's Halloween. And then you show up to the concert and you're the only one there in an astronaut costume. And
3: that can't be a great night by itself.
2: To show
3: unless
2: up to
3: you
2: a
3: just
2: concert
3: lean in.
2: And you're wearing a bubble head because you're in an astronaut costume? Yeah, a little embarrassing.
1: Yeah.
2: What would be even worse is if your boyfriend at the time ditched you at the concert, so then you were the crying astronaut.
3: Oh, I wouldn't want to be a crying astronaut.
1: I mean, on the bright side, on the bright side, you've got a visor.
3: Broadcasting from the O'Reilly Auto Parts Studios, your professional parts people. You're out walking on the beach. You see a box. You don't know what it is. It's like the start of every fun movie where someone's head ends up in it, or you murder someone with a button,
1: yeah.
3: Or it's never treasure that you get to keep. Can you think of any movie where someone found a box and it was something good?
4: And then and the movie was 4 minutes long and it was fine.
3: Or it eventually let... No, it's always you've found danger.
2: No, I know.
3: What is it?
2: The original Jumanji. Sucked at first. But then when they complete the game, it brings young Robin Williams back to young Robin Williams and he gets to relive his whole life again. Spoiler alert.
3: That's pretty good.
2: Yeah.
3: That might be the exception.
2: I love Jumanji.
3: Though it did go pretty bad for quite a long time with the elephants chasing and whatnot.
4: It wasn't great.
2: Well, remember, he was stuck in the board game for like 30 years.
3: Yeah. I probably wouldn't consider that like a big win.
2: Mm-mm.
4: No.
3: But if you get to do it over again,
2: yeah,
3: so be it. Wait, in that, I don't remember. Did he go back in time to when he was a youth? Or did he then become young like 30 years in the future? Because that would be kind of a curse also.
2: No, he went back to his youth and his dad came back and he's like, I forgot my wallet or whatever. He's like, damn.
3: Oh, yeah.
2: And like, then they fast forward to the party later where they meet the kids that were later in Jumanji and the parents are like, we're going to go on a road trip. And they're like, no, don't do that. Because they know that the road trips will kill those kids' parents. It's crazy.
3: Oh,
2: great
3: God.
2: Movie. You guys should watch it.
3: I mean, we saw it. It was just like
4: a million years ago.
3: I like the new ones, too. Anyway, there's a mystery urn that washed up. They didn't know it was an urn at first. It was just an extravagant box.
5: Solve in a case of an urn found in Gulf Shores. People at the beach made that discovery more than a week ago and called police.
6: So police spoke with a relative connected to that urn, and our Hal Scherer got some answers to major questions in this case.
7: That would freak me out. I would call the authorities immediately.
8: That's exactly what Gulf Shores police say concerned beachgoers did when they came across a mysterious box washed up on the beach.
3: So it's black. Kind of a porous, not porous, but textured outside.
4: Yeah, it's got some sort of a hard black enamel on it.
3: Nice engraving or decoration on one side. Would you think that was an urn? I don't think I'd know intuitively.
9: Yeah, I'm not sure.
4: Yeah, I don't know. I mean, maybe I would have that suspicion.
9: Or something alien. That's what I would think.
8: In the 1600 block of West Beach Boulevard near Little Lagoon Pass. That was on April 17th. And police have been trying to solve the mystery since. It was soon clear the ornately decorated box was an urn, likely still holding someone's ashen remains. Police took to social media, hoping for the public's help.
10: Seeing if anybody gave us any leads. Thankfully, a lot of information came our way from people who said, hey, if you look inside the urn, there may be a disc in there.
3: Now, if you have to guess, how did the urn get in the ocean? Think about that right now. I didn't watch to the end because I believe it's going to be not necessarily what you expect.
4: Okay.
3: Oh, but I might be wrong.
4: I mean, I know how I think it was up there, but
3: what do you think happened?
4: I think somebody decided that they wanted their ashes scattered at sea. They took it out, couldn't open the box, and threw the whole box in.
3: Yeah. I'm thinking it was a lazy scattering. Yeah.
4: Yeah.
3: Okay. That wasn't that complicated though.
4: No.
3: Back to this.
10: You may be able to get a lead from there.
8: In fact, there was a marker leading police to a crematory in Ohio. While police waited on more information, there was much speculation on who it was and how it got here by both police and the public.
7: It could be off a boat that got capsized. It could be somebody's last wish to be thrown out there. I mean, there's numerous things.
4: Boy,
7: it could
4: they
7: be,
4: found but some great Gulf Shores locals.
3: This guy
4: to talk about. There is a lot of beautiful white sand there, but there's also a lot of really overly tan, crinkly looking old.
11: This is Santa Claus.
3: It is. It's weathered Santa.
11: Santa.
4: Yes, Santa.
7: What it is, I don't know.
12: Yeah, that's interesting. I'd like to find out what's going on and how she ended up being in the water in the first place.
3: But I'm not allowed to use the internet because of things from before.
4: That guy did a lot of heroin at some point.
13: Holy moly. I bet he shreds on a guitar, though.
4: I bet he does.
11: Sounds like that farmer from Napoleon Dynamite.
13: He does.
11: Over there.
13: This might be well known. I just read the other day that that was supposed to be... they weren't supposed to be filming. That was just how that guy talked. And they went, we got to put that in the movie.
7: Or maybe she was on a ship and they lost her somehow accidentally.
11: Under his name, it said Mike Davis. And where they usually put like what that person does or like local resident, it just says fascinated. Look at him.
13: Oh, guys, this text. I think that urn fell off an aircraft carrier, dummies. Pay attention.
4: Yeah, probably.
13: Some people think it's a box left over from Pablo Escobar trying to get the cocaine into Florida.
4: Could be. Oh, yeah, maybe.
7: And they lost her somehow,
4: Mike
7: accidentally.
4: Would be able to sniff that out.
7: Maybe she got washed overboard. There's no telling.
8: No telling until there is. The crematorium in Ohio identified the remains, and next of kin contacted Gulf Shores Police Monday, clearing up the mystery.
10: The deceased had requested that her final resting place be, you know, the waters, whether it be the ocean or the Gulf, and it just so happened that a nephew of the family

0: dogs now, and that the remains are already in the works getting them back to the family.
1: Don't
2: go back to them.
1: It shows up again in a week.
2: They're so dumb.
3: That's not what they want. They don't want them back.
4: Just throw it off the end of a dock in Lake Erie.
3: Yeah. Like, at least get on a boat. Go out like a mile.
2: Yeah. Weigh it down. Do something. Open it up and scatter it. You lazy idiots.
1: That guy, that reporter, if he wasn't an extra in The Sopranos as like Bobby Baklava's cousin or something.
3: Oh, yeah, he does.
1: He looks like every fat mobster in that movie. TV show.
2: He looks like the dude from Modern Family.
4: Yeah.
3: Oh, yeah.
1: Yeah. If Cam became a reporter.
2: Yeah.
1: Instead of a football coach.
3: What a story.
1: I think I've asked you this before. None of you have ever had or been asked to spread ashes by someone, have you?
2: Nope.
3: No.
2: Mm-mm.
1: As a final wish?
2: No. I would.
1: Me too.
2: If it was somewhere, especially if it was somewhere cool.
1: When that happens to people, do you think most consider it a nuisance or an honor? Or both?
2: Both. I think it really probably does matter where and how they want them spread.
1: Yeah.
2: It's like, I'd like you to take these to Mount Fuji. You go, oh, Jesus. Well, no.
4: Or you hear about on TikTok, people like Disney employees have learned or are trained on how to spot people trying to bring remains or spread remains in the park.
1: Because people will do it like Andy Dufresne bringing, sneaking stuff out of his cell into the yard.
2: Yeah, that's
1: like
2: how you got to do it. You got to do it Dufresne pants, pant leg style.
1: Yeah.
2: If you're going to do it at Disney.
1: They train security at a lot of major sporting events. I know there's been a couple stories. One specifically I remember that happened at the Lincoln Financial Field, after they built it, where somebody ran on the field pregame, and they thought, well, it's just a streaker, but then they looked more carefully, and they were spreading ashes all around. Dad loved the Eagles.
2: You know, if these stadiums were smart, they would build a specific ash spreading spot.
4: Oh, yeah.
1: Like, and you'd charge have a specific spot for smokers, but this is a different kind of ash.
2: Yeah. Like somewhere like in like one small part, like section of an end zone or something, and have like a little row, have a little plaque there. Let people pay for it.
1: It's actually
4: a giant collective urn.
1: Eagles fans together until the end of time.
3: Oh, yeah. I bet it would get full.
1: It would get full.
4: Then you have multiple ones. So then you just have like a trophy case, but it's all like Eagle fan urns and label them.
1: The south end of the stadium, because the north end of the stadium looks at the downtown in Philly. So the south end is just urn silos set up. Doesn't feel bleak at all.
3: I'm surprised this isn't a thing already. I mean, you can buy those officially licensed caskets with logos and everything on them.
1: We might have just thought of it. Verbal trademark.
2: I think so, yeah.
1: That is definitely ours now. Will we do anything with it? No. So we bequeath it to all the teams that want to get more rich for those billionaires.
2: Mm-hmm.
1: More on the way. 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
3: We hear a lot about bands that have their farewell tour.
4: Yeah.
3: And then don't actually say farewell, right?
4: Yeah.
3: But what are the bands that have been touring the longest consistently?
1: I know one for sure.
5: Yeah, I definitely do too.
3: You have to guess by singing.
5: All right, Howings.
6: I can't get no satisfaction. Mm-hmm. I can't get no.
3: Let's see. They have to be in here.
1: Rolling Stones.
6: And I try.
4: Yeah, they've never stopped.
3: I've got.
4: Been doing it since like 1964.
3: Okay, I got to scroll way to the bottom because they have to be way near the top. They are not first, the Rolling Stones, nor are they second, nor are they third, nor fourth, nor fifth. Or sixth, or seventh. I really thought they'd be in the top ten, or I wouldn't have started doing it this way.
1: Yeah, sure.
5: Who can be longer than the Stones?
3: Almost everybody, it turns out. So the Stones are not in the top 15.
2: Steve. My girl,
7: talking about my girl.
3: No.
2: Really?
3: Who's that?
1: The Temptations.
2: Boys Temptations.
3: Yeah. Oh, Temptations.
1: But there's only like one or two that are still alive.
2: But they can just go on forever.
1: Oh, yeah.
2: They just keep replacing people.
3: Nope.
1: Kelly. I'm a joker. I'm a smoker. I'm a midnight toker.
3: Okay. Neil Sedaka, right?
1: Yeah, exactly.
3: Yeah. Uh-huh. Steve Miller Band, not in the top 15.
1: We heard Maitland. Of these bands.
3: You've heard of every one of these bands.
2: Are they touring or are they just still performing?
3: Because
2: one I'm thinking of, it wouldn't necessarily be touring.
3: Who is it?
2: Sweet Caroline.
1: Bum, bum, bum.
2: Doesn't he have like a residency?
4: I don't think he's performing anymore. I think he's real sick.
3: Yeah, I think it has to be touring.
4: Yeah, I think
3: he's...
1: Maitland.
3: And all of these, I believe, are active. Yeah, they're all active.
2: Yeah, I was thinking residency.
4: Yeah.
1: Sweet home Alabama. Where the skies are so blue.
3: No, not on the top 15.
1: What?
4: They've
1: been on like four farewell tours.
4: Okay, how about...
3: I think that's the problem.
4: Hot Wings.
6: Desperado.
1: Mm-hmm.
3: Nope, they didn't tour for a long time. They're going with the Eagles.
4: Yeah.
3: They didn't tour for a long time.
4: I mean, they didn't, but they've been touring again for a long
3: time. Okay, let me give you some years. This will help, maybe. 63 years is the number one. Second place is 57 years. Third is 57 years. Then 57 years. Same. Boy, a lot of them started 57 years ago. Like six of the top 10. Seven of the top 10. 56 years. One band that you'll never think of, even though you know their stuff.
2: Oh, Steve. Okay. Tutti Frutti.
3: Nope.
1: Maitland.
3: Not Little Richard. Maitland.
1: I was made for loving you, baby. You were made for loving
3: me. That sounds like Kiss.
1: That is.
3: Not in there.
1: What?
3: Let me start with this one.
4: Okay, you're going to have to, because the Stones have been touring for like 60 years.
3: Yeah. Must have taken a year off.
1: Huh.
4: I can't imagine any of these bands haven't taken some amount of time off.
3: I didn't make the list.
4: All right. Well, you lay it out.
2: You're the one delivering it. So.
1: Yeah, I'm about to start yelling at you.
3: Leonard Skinner has been 37 years, 1987 to 2024, but they had that stretch where they didn't tour, to give you an example.
2: I mean, technically all bands like stopped touring for a little while.
3: Not according to this, Steve. Do you want to argue with a website that has Ultimate in its name?
2: Oh, I know what website that is.
3: Of course you do. This band has been touring largely on three songs for 38 years, from 1986 to still now, though their careers started well before 1986.
1: Kelly. Roxanne.
3: No.
1: I give up.
2: Steve. It's the Eye of the Tiger.
3: Nope.
2: It's the...
3: Nope. Their first song came out, I think, in the 70s.
1: Kelly.
3: But they've toured under, the band has one name, but they've toured under different names, like this member's blank and this member's blank.
1: Kelly.
3: There were two of them touring simultaneously for a long time.
1: Oh.
3: There was Roger Earls and Lonesome Daves.
1: Never mind.
3: Okay.
4: Roger Earls and Lonesome Daves?
3: We have seen them before.
4: Daves?
3: Roger Earls blank. Lonesome Dave's blank. I believe we saw, Hot Wings, you and I saw, Roger Earls blank in New Hampshire at Bike Week in Laconia.
1: Kelly.
3: They took us on a magic carpet ride.
4: Oh, yeah.
3: Well, I hope Hot Wings. I just made the name of the right band.
7: You
3: it's possible.
7: You don't know the magic carpet ride.
3: By?
7: Steppenwolf.
3: Wrong band. I gave you the wrong song.
4: My God, man.
3: Is it slow ride? It's been a slow ride.
7: Oh, Steve. Slow ride. Take it easy. Fog hat.
3: Roger Earls fog hat. Yes.
6: Wow. I never
3: for that. From 1986 to 1983, there was Roger Earls fog hat. Or 1993. Around the same time, there was also Lonesome Dave's fog hat with the
7: Who's
3: band's
7: Lonesome
3: original
7: Dave?
3: Band's original vocalists. The two fog hat system lasted until 93 when the original lineup got back together. All right.
2: So they merged. They combined powers.
3: Solo artist, very big deal, releasing new music for the first time in a long time.
4: Howings.
3: Through
4: the piano, man.
3: Aren't you like the biggest fan in the world?
4: Yeah.
3: And you came with da-da-da piano,
4: I
3: man?
4: I know.
7: Sing us a song
4: on a Saturday. The regular
7: man.
4: Crowd.
7: Sing us a song tonight.
3: Yeah. You get
7: well,
3: no
7: we're
3: point.
7: We're all in the mood for a melody.
3: Billy Joel, 40 straight
7: You're
3: years.
7: Feeling all right.
3: Another show member favorite started touring in 1984, hasn't stopped until now, still going.
4: Hot Wings.
6: Born in the USA.
3: Oh, yeah.
6: I was
3: born
6: in the USA.
3: That's correct. The next band. I don't remember the name of their song. It's Uriah Heep. They've been touring since 1982. All right. Next one. Wow. He's Canadian. He's been touring 44 straight years, 1980 until now. He's averaged 67 gigs a year over his 44-year run, over 2,900 shows. He's also released 14 albums and written music for Broadway.
4: Well, Lightfoot died, so it's not him.
2: Yeah.
3: Is he dead?
2: Yeah, he died last year.
4: Yeah, I think so.
1: Right? Yeah, we did a whole tribute.
3: We did. Mm-hmm. This singer sang like love rock ballads, most notably. Or the summer of 69.
4: Oh, Hot Wings.
6: Steve. It was the summer of 69.
3: That's right, Brian Adams. This band has no original members left, but still touring. Their lead singer used to sound a little bit like Kermit the Frog. And we met them one time in Knoxville, and everybody in the band had a horrific body odor problem when we met them right after sound check, which probably isn't their fault, but man, did they stink. I know. Not everyone was there in Knoxville with us.
4: I wasn't. I don't remember what
3: that band is called. Molly Hatchet. They've been touring 46 years.
7: Been traveling down the road and flirting with disaster.
4: You're right. He does sound a little like Kermit. And also, we met those guys. God, I don't remember that at all.
3: Yeah. It was one where our old boss was like, hey, I know these guys. And then he walked up and they said, we've never seen you in our life.
4: Yeah, I don't remember.
3: That was a trend for him. He knew a lot of people that didn't know him.
4: Yeah.
3: This singer has had multiple names over the years. But always the same first and last name, except for a while.
4: Hot Wings.
3: Hot Wings.
6: R-O-C-K in the USA.
3: Yes, John Cougar Mellencamp Cougar. 1976 to now. This band. Massive hits over the years.
1: Kelly.
3: Massive hits. A true classic rock staple. Kelly.
1: It's a beautiful day.
3: Named after a state, not you two.
1: Kelly. Kansas. I don't know any other songs.
8: Carry on my wayward son.
2: Oh, Dust in the Wind.
3: They're not just Dust in the Wind. They've been touring for 50 straight years. It's amazing that we saw them nearly half their career ago ignore a proposal from a very nice man to a very nice lady.
4: Isn't that crazy?
3: They seemed old then. All right, this next person has been a member of multiple bands. I assume he's in the Rock and Roll Hall of Fame multiple times. Really hates vaccines now. Really hates them.
7: Oh.
3: Steve. Steve.
7: Cat scratch fever.
3: No.
4: Hot wings.
3: Hot wings.
7: Cocaine.
3: You're talking about Eric Clapton.
7: Oh, okay.
3: That's right. He's been touring for 50 years. This band, it's hard not to give hints that only you guys know. I apologize. This band.
9: We're the ones playing.
3: Double neck guitars. And proclaim themselves the greatest rock band in the world.
7: Steve.
3: Steve.
7: What are their songs? Oh, God. I know the band.
3: They're touring statistics.
4: I want you to
7: That's
4: the
7: one song.
4: I want you to love me.
7: The greatest
4: we
7: effing
4: had a couple
7: rock
4: hits.
7: Band on
4: Nobody
7: the
4: cares.
7: Effing planet.
3: You could say that they are the most aggressive touring band. In their 51 years, they have performed 4,100 concerts, an average of 82 per year. Even in COVID year, they did 41 shows.
1: Dang.
3: That was their least active year, and the band still managed to play a bunch. That's pretty wild. All right, this band has been touring since 1970 through 2024. And to the best I know, only one of us have ever been forcibly removed from one of their shows. Steve. Steve.
7: Been through the desert on a horse with no name.
3: That's America.
1: Who they got removed from their show?
4: Freebeard here. Because he got super drunk and mouthy.
9: Got mouthy with the lead singer.
3: It might have been a John casino America. Grand opening.
1: No, you didn't.
3: And they were serving a lot of drinks. And a sportscaster from Iowa State named Pete Taylor had just told me that sportscasters drink gin and tonic. So I said, well, I'm a sportscaster. Barely. And so they had free gin and tonics. And I had two of them and then said, I don't like the taste of these. Hey, what's another alcohol that's expensive that I don't know? And Frank, our news guy, he and I went to this grand opening because we had media passes. Even better look. And he said, I've heard Long Island iced teas are good. So I had a few of those.
4: Which there's like then nine boozes
3: America
4: in that, man.
3: Started playing. And then it was like a 9-course meal with like really fancy stuff. So all I was left to do was eat bread and drink more. So when they took an intermission, I went out in the hallway to go to the bathroom. And there they were just walking along. And I went, hey, what's that song Horse With No Name about? And he goes, it's about whatever you want it to be about, man. I don't know if they're British, but in my mind he was. And I go, oh, God, we've been touring 30 years and we don't know what our song's about. And then my arms went behind my back and my feet came off the ground.
1: Oh, my God.
3: And then I was outside.
1: You were a guy that yells at band.
4: Yeah.
3: That's pretty out of character.
10: I think it's pretty funny that you assume that a band named America has British accents.
1: Yes.
3: This is a great point.
9: Oh, America are a British-American rock band formed in London in 1970.
4: Yeah.
9: By U.S. artists.
10: I hate Eric.
9: Dewey Bunnell.
3: No, you're still right.
9: Dan Peek and Jerry Beckley.
4: Yeah, you really did Homer Simpson them, though.
3: I did. Play it again!
4: Yeah.
3: All right, this band is pretty cool, and they have a lot of people. This is easy. I gave you
7: Steve.
3: The answer. Steve.
7: Celebrate good times. Come on.
3: Robert Cool Bell, Cool in the Gang, 1969 to 2024. That's 55 years.
9: Cool in the Gang played one of my brother's company Christmas parties.
4: Wow.
3: Really?
4: Oh, that's cool.
9: This is like years ago. They got the invitation to the Christmas party, and it was like, gather tonight for a cool party with cool friends, and cool was spelled with a K, so they're like, that's kind of weird. So my brother went to Cool in the Gang's like official website, and it showed that they were playing a corporate party that night in the Philadelphia area. He's like, are you kidding me? Cool in the Gang is playing right. Our Christmas party.
3: War is next, 1969 to 2024. Anybody know a song?
4: War.
7: All my friends.
3: This artist just retired after 56 years. No more touring.
9: That's got to be
4: Goodbye Yellow Brick Road.
3: That's correct.
4: Something about horny toads and going back to the farm.
3: This is the band Homer Simpson interrupted to tell him to play the song he liked on The Simpsons.
4: Oh, Hot Wings.
3: Hot Wings.
6: We're taking care of business every day. Taking care of business.
3: Might have said the wrong one. Yeah. Might have led you astray again. I was talking about Blue Oyster Cult.
4: Oh. Yeah, that's a different band.
3: Well, I know that. They were not the ones. I know it's not the same band.
1: Don't fear the reaper.
3: Could use a little more cowbell. Jackson Browne, 57 years.
7: Running
3: Santana,
7: on empty.
3: 57
7: on
3: years.
7: Empty.
3: Okay. Top three. Now that I've given you a bunch, do you think you have a better chance?
4: No.
3: One is a classic rock band, but kind of a similar feel to Kansas. Kind of like soft AC, safe, classic rock, but Seals a lot of Croft. Horns.
7: Oh. Saturday in the park. I think it was the 4th of July.
3: At Chicago, 1967 to 2024, still touring after 57 years. To me, this band always goes with Styx on tours. It's not true, but a lot of the times they have.
1: It feels like the first time. Feels like the very first time.
3: Which band is this?
1: Foreigner.
3: Different band that goes with Styx.
9: Oh, because Styx and Foreigner, yeah.
1: They're always together.
3: Really? In 1985, their busiest year, they performed 119 times. Only three gigs in 1986, but they were still doing it. They've been touring for more than five decades. Kevin Cronin and company.
6: Oh, I can't fight this feeling anymore.
3: Mario Speedwagon.
6: I forgot what I fought.
3: Don't they tour with Styx a lot now that you hear
4: Probably Styx and Mario Speedwagon. Sure. Yeah, I assume so. I assume that they've all had sex with each other's girlfriends.
3: The number one band as far as long, continuous touring. Lineup changes, inner turmoil. And their music hasn't been the popular style for 50 years at least, but still touring and still pretty popular. The brothers that started the band are no longer allowed to be in the band.
1: Oh.
3: At least the living ones.
1: No. Yeah.
3: The dead ones aren't in it either.
1: And a champagne supernova. They're
3: You're
1: not
3: telling
1: touring.
3: Me Oasis? Oasis?
1: They're not touring. I know. I just had to get it out of my head.
9: Oasis?
6: Oh, help me, Rhonda. Help me, Rhonda.
9: How old do you think Oasis is?
1: Not that old. I just had to get it out of my brain.
3: Yep. You got to scratch it, don't you?
1: Yep.
3: Text, can you guys not sing? No. There's your answer. Glad you could ask. Beach Boys, number one. I wonder, I'm going to go back to the front of this list because they had the top 50 and it was hard to find. I want to see, because there were a lot of them where I'm like, no, you guys seem right. Why isn't that artist in there? Successfully weathered the storm and maintained performance streaks. For our purposes, all an act has to do is play one show in a calendar year to keep their streak alive. Benefit concerts, television performances, and other unique occurrences were not included. But simply, if there was an audience that paid specifically to hear them, we counted it as a show.
4: Okay, so just one time in a year.
3: So that means those other artists must have taken
4: just a
3: year off
4: one.
3: From touring at some point.
4: Wow.
3: Seems like kind of a cop-out.
1: Yeah.
3: More next. It is the Free Beer and Hot Wings Show.
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27: A colleague of mine went to a meeting of the primetime seniors the other week. There are programs like this all over the country for people in their 60s, 70s, 80s, and beyond to stay active. It's not just something to keep older folks busy. It helps to keep their bodies in shape and their brains sharp. Showing up with a good attitude is a must, and research shows that having the right mindset actually does lead to better physical aging. So if you need some suggestions to boost your positivity, experts we talked to recommended focusing on goals, which can boost your confidence. Practice gratitude, they said. One of the seniors my colleague met told her that just waking up in the morning is, quote, better than the alternative. That's true. Focus on the things you can control. Diet and exercise. And very importantly, surround yourself with positive people, because that can be contagious. I'm Dr. Sanjay Gupta, helping you live a better life.

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3: Remember the whole thing about your porn name is the road you grew up on, and your first name is your first pet. So my porn name was Buffy Freeland.
0: One of the other combos was like your middle name and the road you grew up on. So like, that one was great for me because mine was Nick Seminole.
3: And that's pretty good.
0: Yeah, that sounds like a good porno name.
4: Yeah.
3: The one they had today was simple. It's your rap name. It's Lil. And then the reason you went to a hospital the last time. So I'm Lil Colonoscopy.
5: Oh, sweet. Lil Fart Attack.
4: I'm
5: Lil Sist. Lil Sist. Not Lil Sis. Lil Sist.
4: So bad.
5: What about you, Hot Wings?
4: He's blowing beans.
0: I think mine would also be Lil Colonoscopy.
6: No, I take it back. I'm Lil Shingles.
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3: We've played a couple of clips from this, I guess a podcast or it's a TikTok or whatever, of the guy who goes and asks people questions on the subway and they do interviews into their subway cards in New York City.
7: Mm-hmm. Yeah, it's like Subway Takes or something.
3: Yeah, he's the one who gave us he interviewed someone who said, you're from where you're from. Doesn't matter how long you live somewhere else. If you're born in like we use the example with Kelly, you're born in Kansas, you're from Kansas.
4: Yeah.
3: It doesn't really work for you. But nonetheless, this is a hot take that a woman has. But I don't agree with this at all.
6: So what's your take?
4: I think naps are the most disgusting thing you can do.
7: Naps.
0: Wait, naps are the
7: naps.
0: Most disgusting thing you can do?
7: Yeah.
3: Not even close.
6: 100% agree. That's what sleep is for.
4: Do you ever like 72% agree?
6: No. There's only two opinions in this world, yes or no. There's no maybe.
4: Yeah.
6: That's my hot take.
4: Well, I mean, if you agree, that there's nowhere really left to go with this.
6: I can go either way.
4: No, I want you to agree.
6: I do agree. Awesome. Here's why I agree. There's a napping. It's called sleeping.
4: Yeah, and sleeping should be done at night.
6: I agree.
4: There's nothing you should do where you wake up that disoriented and feel sick. Naps are for pets and for babies only.
6: 100%. It always feels like you've had a hangover.
4: Yes.
6: Every single time.
4: When you wake up from a nap, you are the most foul you'll ever be. Just in general.
6: Everything about it.
4: Now you're reaching for your phone like, help, you know? What happened?
6: Bad breath.
4: Don't even say the word.
6: Puffy eyes.
4: Ugly, sick. Scared. Napping. That's what a nap is.
6: What about other cultures that have napping ingrained in their society, such as the well-known siesta?
4: Resting is good. There should be an hour for resting. But to actually be unconscious during rest is crazy. Also, how stupid do you have to be to be able to turn your brain off in the middle of the day and just be like, none of that matters, I'm gonna fall asleep.
6: Napping's not for us.
4: I would actually go as far to say is that you're crazy if you take a nap. That they're insane to do.
6: I've napped
4: like maybe twice.
6: In your life?
4: Yeah.
6: How long does it take you to fall asleep?
4: At least like 3 hours in bed.
3: I think we found the problem.
4: Yeah,
0: some people just can't. Like, I'm not a good napper. I people can power nap. I think, Freebie, you've talked about how you can take like a 15-minute nap and feel great.
3: Yeah.
0: I can't do that because my brain will go, you're trying to take a nap right now. And then, like, I have to commit to sleep. And if I don't, if I just do like a 45-minute nap or something, enough that I actually fall asleep, I'm like what they describe, I'm a mess. Now I just want to sleep for like 3 hours. Like, I'm groggy the rest of the day.
4: That's Larry David's daughter.
3: It was?
4: The girl who's saying that.
3: Oh,
4: yeah, I saw her.
3: Was it Cassie David?
4: Yeah.
3: Cassie David,
0: well, that would make sense.
4: I saw her. I was like, that's Cassie David. And then as she kept talking, I was like, yeah, that's okay, Larry David's daughter.
0: That makes sense now why she's so strongly opinionated about that.
1: That's a very Larry. That's a very Larry take.
8: Yeah.
1: That sleep specialist we saw years ago at Morning Show Boot Camp said if it's under 25 minutes, it's fine. Or it has to be in extensions of 90 minutes. So like either 90, cycle, yeah. 3 hours, 90 minutes, 3 hours, 5.5 hours, or 6 hours. Now you're getting close to sleep. But he said if you can do it where you have a chance to sleep for 90 minutes, you will generally wake up not feeling like you're going to die.
8: Mm-hmm.
1: And I found that to be pretty true.
7: Sorry, what about a 60-minute car nap?
1: If it works for you.
7: It worked for me.
1: Did you wake up groggy?
7: No, I woke up feeling great. I was nice and toasty warm.
3: Yeah.
1: You needed that. I did. You needed sleep, whether it was at night or not.
8: I don't understand people who don't like naps. Like, I get that you can't fall asleep or like, yeah, I just like to like, lay in bed and maybe read. I don't mind that. Yeah. But when you tell me that you just can't nap or that you think napping is gross or weird, I can sleep for 20 minutes. I can sleep for 3 hours and I'm going to wake up and I'm going to be a way better person every time. Unless I'm like sick and my body actually is physically exhausted. If it is just a mental exhaustion and I get a nap in, the only reason that I'm fussy if I wake up is because I woke up before my alarm.
1: Yes.
8: I'm not disoriented. Other than like, what time is it? How long did I sleep for? And that's more of a present to me when you wake up and you're like, I got 2 solid hours in. Hell yeah. Now I get to eat and then go right back to bed. Hell yeah.
1: Right.
8: Oh my God. I love it. It's like a sleep shower to me. You know, that's what a nap
1: it is.
8: Like.
1: It's that same sort of refresh.
8: Yeah.
1: Like
3: I have never experienced that.
1: My low limit for the shortest nap I'll try is 7 minutes. If I have 7 minutes, I will try to fall asleep.
7: Mm-hmm. I've done that before. Yeah. Set an alarm for 8 minutes. Set an alarm for 9 minutes.
1: Yeah.
7: No problem doing that.
1: But I'm a fast faller, a sleeper, generally, if I'm tired. Too.
9: I'm like hot wings. If I don't have the rest of my day free and I can't commit to taking a nap, I won't. Like the days where we have, when we're traveling and we do the morning show and then we go back to the hotel or something and we're like, all right, we're all going to take naps and I'll see you when we leave for the night show. I can't fall asleep.
1: Are you always
9: okay,
1: I'll be tortured in my room waiting for time to pass.
9: That's why I'm so glad that Kelly likes to go out and about and explore a little bit is because I'll sit there and watch SpongeBob all day. Like, I won't go to sleep.
1: Wow. I go to bed.
3: See, that's what
1: like,
3: I do.
1: Go on those days. Mm-hmm. It's not even a nap. I go to bed and I set the alarm for like 4 hours in the future.
9: Oh my God,
1: and that's just in case.
3: Yeah, that's what I have to do on those cases because it's not really a nap. It has to be in those like 90 minute cycles.
1: Now that said,
3: a REM cycle, and then I can do it.
1: Like what she said, if you do get woke up in the middle of that cycle, and then you wake up sleep hungover, I do hate that.
9: Yeah,
7: I think she's a bit dramatic. I'm not scared, and
3: no.

0: ADHD, but you actually have it. I think it's very difficult in that case because your brain says, ooh, this is a good time to throw a million ideas at you.
1: Totally.
2: I couldn't fall asleep last night to save my life. I was up till midnight. Just couldn't turn it off.
0: Man. I feel like mine used to be that way. When my wife and I first started dating and started sharing beds, she was so annoyed at first because I would fall asleep really quickly.
2: Mm.
0: She has ADHD, so it's not as quick for her. She's adapted, though. Maybe that's coming for all of you. Pretty good.
1: Yeah, I had to teach myself to sleep. I used when I was a kid, when I was in elementary school, I would lay awake at night thinking about anything. Like it wasn't like there was something on my mind that was killing me. It was just like stars, this, that. Like mm-hmm. I couldn't shut it. And I had to teach myself to sleep. So at night, now I fall asleep in like actual bedtime in like 30 seconds. It's like, bam. It's like I'm done with the day now.
0: I still think of Steve saying, I forget who said it to you, but Steve realized that if you really want to fall asleep quickly at night, you have to do this thing where you close your eyes.
3: Yeah, nobody taught me that. It clicked in my brain one day when I was like 37 years old. I was like, oh, if I close my eyes, I fall asleep a lot quicker.
0: Like that's...
3: It's all right.
0: Well,
3: yeah.
0: No,
3: it's completely
0: stupid. I remember when you said that, we got texts from other people going, I had that same realization.
3: Yeah.
0: I'm like, I don't know how, like, no one taught me to close my eyes, and I'm not judging you for it.
3: No.
2: I am.
3: Yeah, you should. I just assumed that when you...
0: Do you try to swim with your mouth open every time, too?
3: Like, when you go to bed, once you're tired enough, your eyes just naturally close. But then I was like, but if I can expedite this a bit.
1: Yeah, deliberately.
3: Like, I'm doing it myself.
0: On those days where if I can't fall asleep, which isn't very often, I will do stuff that tries to make my eyes tired so they will want to go to sleep.
2: Mm-hmm.
3: It's a weird world, man.
0: It is.
4: I want to take a nap right now.
0: I feel like, this is not a great conversation for the second hour of a show that starts very early.
2: I'm tired.
0: What if we all took naps, Maitland? Would you just have to sit here and wait for us to wake up?
2: Uh-huh.
0: Like at a slumber party when you're the first one to wake up and you're like, I don't want to be rude.
2: Yep.
0: Everyone else is asleep and you set an arbitrary time of how long it'll take before you start making little noises, hoping someone else will wake up.
2: Or you get up and you pee every time you feel like you might have to go just so that the sound of the toilet flushing might get people's attention.
0: When I was a kid, I had one friend where we learned that if you pulled on his covers, it almost every time would think it was his mom waking him up for school. And he must have been a real butt to her. Because like I did it one time because he took his bed and I slept on the floor when I stayed overnight at his house. And I think he offered the bed and I'm like, no, I'll sleep on the floor. So then I woke up early. And he's, of course, sleeping wonderfully in his bed. And so after I set an arbitrary time, like, at 8 o'clock, it's okay if I make him wake up. So I wanted it to be gentle, so I started pulling on the comforter on the edge of his bed. And all of a sudden I hear, I don't want to get up. And we were like 8th grade. I don't want to get up, Mom. Mom, I don't think there's school today. I'm like, oh, my God, he does it every time today. I pull it.
1: Wow.
0: So I just kept doing it and doing it. And it was great.
3: That never worked, by the way. I don't think there's school today.
0: Well, in this case, it was Saturday, so he nailed it that time. I don't know if he tried it every day or not.
3: Yeah.
0: More on the way. It is the Free Beer and Otwig Show.
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14: For years, we've been talking about both the positive and negative effects of being on social media. And I would say, by and large, for older adults, social media is net positive. Not all positive, but net positive. Helps them keep in touch with friends and stay social. But for younger people, social media use, especially heavy use, tends to be net negative. In fact, according to this year's World Happiness Report, youth who use social media more than 5 hours a day reported a lower level of well-being. And researchers who study this sort of thing found that many teens wish these platforms didn't even exist, and yet they can't seem to stop using them. experts we talked to largely suggested two things. Ideally, along with your friend group, take some time offline. Also, try to recurate your algorithm so it shows you posts that'll make you feel good. I'm Dr. Sanjay Gupta, helping you live a better life.
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0: is segment 17.
1: Hey, ladies. Bean feeling a little dry? Man's potato finger not really doing it for you?
2: I hate potato fingers.
1: Yeah. You need a little extra help in the bit. You checked out Mooly Girl lately and their latest offering, the Lip Lapper.
2: I've never heard of it. What does it do, Holly?
1: Well, the Lip Lapper doesn't just lap lips.
2: Slaps.
1: It also slaps. It also sinks through. That's what this sucker does.
0: Sign up to be a fancy idiot at freebeerandhotwings.com.
3: Everybody's going back to school. A lot of grade school and high school kids already back. Mm-hmm. The rest going back soon. Colleges are reporting to campus.
1: Yep, I'm seeing a lot of people post photos of just took so-and-so to their dorm.
3: I kind of enjoy that time of the year with all the Facebook photos of, like, seeing all my friends' kids and then going, my God, they're tall.
1: Mm-hmm. Yeah, oh, yeah, I love that much more than this is my opinion about something.
3: Yes, this is one of the few weeks or times of year where I'm like, yeah, Facebook's fun.
1: Yeah, this is when I enjoy it. That is it. It's exactly why I'm on there. I like seeing their photos.
3: A lot of students, like I said, going back to college or arriving at college the first time, and I didn't live on campus my freshman year. How much you did. Steve, yes. You live on campus your freshman year. Kelly, did you?
2: I did.
3: When you got there, was there a welcome package from the university in your dorm or anything like that?
4: It was a 3-day orientation.
3: Well, we had orientation.
4: Freshmen got there a couple days early.
1: No, I don't remember there being like a welcome package. I remember there being a sketchy looking mattress and an empty room.
3: Yeah.
4: I remember one of those drawstring bags with, you know, hey, stop by the library for whatever.
3: That's what this is. Okay. North Carolina State. It's kind of a, hey, here's, I think it's probably some vendors like, hey, here's a coupon to the pizza place that's in the student union.
4: Bag of Takis or something.
3: That's exactly what it is. But there's a couple other things in this welcome package that have the research triangle upset.
5: Some parents of some new NC State students were welcomed back to campus. But that welcome didn't last too long without some controversy. And it all started with the university's welcome packets.
6: They're back. Students arrived on campus at NC State. And sure,
4: by the way, they showed these two guys carrying in what is possibly the biggest TV ever. And right. I think back to my 13-inch TV VCR combo that I took with me my PlayStation 1 up to.
1: That took up more room than that giant flat screen that they're holding right now.
3: You're right.
1: Yeah.
6: NC State. And shortly after they got here, we got these messages from parents complaining about the university's welcome.
3: Jenny Putnam writes, I was appalled. I'm from Massachusetts, where I expect this kind of indoctrination.
4: What?
3: I had hoped things would be a little gentler in the North Carolina. The card in that bag is unacceptable. My child did not. Oh, it's the mom.
1: It's the mommy's mom.
3: Busy.
1: Okay. All
6: right. So we wanted to take a look. A couple of state students agreed to open their packages right in front of us.
1: Okay, so what's in there?
4: All right.
6: All the usual items such as snacks and self-care products.
7: I mean, there are definitely
4: some. All right, so it looks like some wipes,
7: fun items in here, but honestly, it was a bit more tame than what I've heard other people said was in here.
6: Okay. We also spotted a pack of condoms and a flyer. The flyer makes mention of group sex and one-night stands.
3: Why does it say that?
1: What are you supposed to do with that?
4: It says relationship type, example, one-night stand situationship, and then the next category is number of orgasms.
2: What?
4: And then it shows examples, 2, 3, what does that say?
2: I can't blurt out. I can't tell.
8: I wouldn't say I'm offended at all.
1: So this is just like they've given you a tally chart?
4: Is it a survey?
2: They've got to explain it.
1: I assume it's like a chart.
8: Oh.
1: Diary.
8: People can do really whatever they want. And with these items, I just don't see myself being in a position where I needed to be offended.
6: We reached out.
4: Oh, I thought he was going to say where I need to use them.
1: Yeah, that's what I thought he was going to say.
6: We reached out to NC State. The university says the condom manufacturer included the flyer, and they did not know about it.
1: Oh.
6: Since then,
1: you wouldn't want to find out what's going to be in the packet you're handing out.
4: No.
6: Distribution of the welcome packets stopped. A statement from NC State reads in part, quote, University Housing has been made aware of a questionable flyer from a condom manufacturer included in the packs and has stopped the distribution of the packs.
7: If I were the university, I would definitely agree with the decision. I mean, personally, I'm not offended by any of the items in here, but if people are raising a stink about it, yeah, I could see why you just, like, say, hey, I don't know the contents of the apology, but if they're, like, backpedaling, saying we didn't check the items, I think the university's probably doing the right thing for PR.
5: So what happens next? NC State leaders have not indicated whether the university will create new packets for new students.
1: What happens next? How about get over it?
3: Throw it away.
1: A bit inappropriate. Yeah, probably. I mean, giving somebody a tally chart that they can keep for their sexual encounters is kind of weird to give from the university. But also, just throw it away and get over it. Like, it's stupid, but whatever.
4: I want to know what's going on in Massachusetts that Jenny Putnam was so uptight about.
1: a lot of pretty awesome sex, it seems like.
4: Yeah, she'd expect that kind of indoctrination there.
3: Yeah. I'm really trying to find a photo of that flyer.
2: Yeah, the full flyer. Let's see it.
1: Yeah.
2: There's no way some student hadn't tweeted it out.
3: Okay, here's what it says. At the very top, did you know 1 in 4 college students has an STI?
2: Okay.
4: When did that change, by the way?
3: To STI?
4: It used to be STD.
3: I was just really trying to figure out what the I stand. Oh, infection. Protect yourself with Durex condoms. Predict your next encounter with, and it says an acronym, MASH, and they put a S on the front with in parentheses to make it SMASH.
2: Mm-hmm. Mansion, and then it apartment, has, shack, house. What's the other S for? Sex dungeon.
3: So it's SMASH.
2: Okay.
3: But then it gets blurry, so I can't read the smaller print where it says directions. And then it says, draw a spiral here. And then underneath, it's a list of partners, then the location, then the relation type, and then the number of orgasms. I'm not clear how that sheet is supposed to help you.
1: That's supposed to help you keep track of, like, how fast infection spreads when you're having multiple partners.
3: Maybe that's what it is. Like, you're having a lot of randoms. Here's the sheet where you keep their names in case you get some bumps.
1: Like,
4: does the orgasm count really need to be there?
1: Well, each time you fire your gun, it's another shot at an STI being transferred.
4: True.
1: I guess.
2: Yeah.
4: Yeah.
1: So
3: that's,
2: it's kind of nice to look at too. Cause if you got a couple partners and one of them's not getting you all the way there, you check your chart and you're like, why would I give, Tim an extra chance to, whatever he's going to do when I'm not getting anything from it.
4: Right.
2: I get better stuff from
4: Wanda.
2: Wanda. Yeah. I'm going to go see Wanda. She's giving me 2 orgasms.
1: Yeah.
3: Wanda isn't giving anybody orgasms.
4: Who's the youngest Wanda?
3: She's 300.
1: Wanda's compensating.
3: So apparently the directions are, in this article, it says the directions are for the students to make a list of partners they hope to have. And planning, by planning the partners, it helps you avoid having sex with someone who has an STI.
1: Oh, man.
3: Students are instructed to list a sex location and partners they would want to have sex with, such as a celebrity. It also asks about potential threesome partnerships. That is a big screw up.
1: Yeah.
4: It's really detailed.
3: It's not a reason for a mother from Massachusetts to get the papers, though.
2: Okay, but your kids aren't too far from college age. So say 6, 7, 8 years from now, you're dropping your kid off at a school and this pops up in their bag. Like, what do you say?
3: Well, I think it's stupid, but I'm hoping that my kids will be smart enough not to go around and be reckless sexually because a flyer told them to. I hope things are already set on a path before that.
2: Yeah.
3: That they already have some idea of who they are and who they intend to be and what's safe and what's not, so that they don't just look at a flyer and go, oh, Durex wants me to have sex with a celebrity. I'm going to go find one of the Paul brothers. Or I don't know. I don't know why my boys would be interested in the Paul brothers. Just kind of filled out the sentence just now. Autocomplete did not work out.
1: Yeah, I can't say that I'd be thrilled about it. Like, hey, I know you probably think about these things, but you know what would really creep it up is if you wrote down the names of women you'd like to do. Put that in a list. That won't seem creepy at all.
3: Strangely, we just got this, I guess, endorsement for Durex via text from the 269. Durex condoms are great. They won't break. I've tried wearing unused ones as socks, and they lasted all day.
1: What?
3: It's not good for your foot. That's not breathing.
4: No, yeah.
1: No.
2: There is this treatment they do.
1: Ruby foot.
2: Oh, yeah. But there is this treatment they do at nail salons. You put your foot in like a bag that's got wax in it, and then the wax hardens around it, and then they peel it off of you. It's nice. Maybe it's the same effect, and we don't even know it.
1: Maybe.
3: Can you imagine, though, some freshman who like likes to do all of the work? Like, is this the same freshman who's later going to say, I thought we were having a quiz today? That freshman, everybody knows that person. They do the work and then leave it laying around. You see your names on their hope to bone list.
2: Yeah.
3: It'd be weird.
1: I wouldn't have to worry about seeing my name.
3: Wouldn't be on there. No, I'd check them all. Wouldn't have been on there.
1: No.
3: What was your dorm like when you got there? Hobbings was just concrete blocks, a gross mattress.
1: I mean, I can't say that we wouldn't have had like a little bag like that, I guess. I mean, it's a long time ago, so I don't really remember. It certainly wasn't anything grand. I have no idea.
3: You were at a small college.
2: I was.
3: And were you in an athlete's dorm?
2: I wasn't, actually, because I didn't. So my decision to go to school happened really late. I applied, and then I was like, I don't want to go to college right now. I'm not ready. And then I got an opportunity at Newberry College. And yes, all the athletes were in dorms together, but those were all filled. So I ended up getting placed with a random roommate who was a junior on a sorority hall. And that was super fun. But it was called the WOW, is what they called it. And it was the weekend of welcome. And they gave you little bags that had like a t-shirt on it that had like your class year. And we were the Indians at the time. So it was like Newberry Indians, class 2009. Mm-hmm. That was cool. You met somebody, you met your guidance counselor who was a professor in the major that you had chosen. And they were who your go-to was if you wanted to drop classes or switch things around. It was a super cool day. It's what made me decide I do want to go here. I like it enough. And then my dad was like, all right, we got to go to the student loan area, and then we got to go get stuff for your dorm.
3: Oh, like you were on the fence, and they're on welcome weekend?
2: Yeah.
3: Wow.
2: I kid you not, we drove there late. We drove there on Friday, and my dad, I think my dad knew because he had seen the college, and him and I are very like-minded, and I wasn't ready for college, but he knew there were certain, I was looking at bigger schools. I hadn't thought about smaller schools, and so I went to a smaller one and was like, ooh, this is more my vibe. This seems chill. I knew if I went to Georgia Southern or any of those schools, I was going to die. There was no way I wasn't going to die. There were so many parties available all the time. I was 17 my freshman year of college. Yeah, I wouldn't have made it.
3: You needed a smaller.
2: Yeah, I needed a couple years to either mature and go to a big school or start at a small school. So that way there wasn't nearly as much temptation. And I am alive. So it worked.
3: It worked out. Mm-hmm. Steve, what'd you get at Monmouth? Some casino chips.
4: No, I got a 10x12 block room with a roommate that was terrible.
2: Oh, well, that sucks.
3: Was actually, it no, a he, randomly he, assigned roommate?
4: Yeah, I mean, he wasn't the worst. We just, like, we weren't going to be
3: What was
4: friends.
3: He into? Because you were into being rad and riding your BMX.
4: Yeah, he was into pledging a fraternity first semester of freshman year.
3: Okay.
4: So there was a lot of
3: That doesn't seem like the two of you'd have a lot in common.
4: No. A lot of late night, the phone rings. Is Stewie there? Tell us down to pick us up at the bar.
3: And then I
4: unplugged the phone, and then he got in a lot of trouble.
3: You got to be ready at all times, Stewie.
4: You do.
1: Yeah.
4: I don't.
3: I'm not Stewie. I'm Stevie. Did they call you Stevie? Stevie and Stewie.
4: No.
3: Has anyone ever called you Stevie?
4: No. I'm sure my mom did when I was a little kid.
3: Stevie!
2: Come
3: eat your macaroni! Oh, Stevie Tortellini.
4: Steve E. Tortellini.
3: Yeah.
2: Sleevey Stevie.
3: Yeah. So only special occasions.
4: We need a Sleevey Stevie shirt that says, like, Stevie down the sleeves.
3: It's too bad you didn't do morning radio with Stewie. Stewie and Stevie in the morning.
4: Mm. I wonder what he's up to now.
3: Those sound like sugar substitutes.
2: Yeah.
3: Doesn't sound great. I wonder what old Stewie is doing.
4: Yeah.
2: Did y'all's dorm furniture have the ability to like stack and move? Like where, because our beds were like on the ground and had desks in front of them. But everybody always put them in the corner, stacked them on top of the desks.
4: Yeah.
2: So like that way like your desk was underneath your bunk. So many people. And then like the really like DIY type of families would come in and like rearrange and make it look really cute. And I just had stuff fresh from like Walmart, you know, in Newberry, South Carolina. So practically the same as what they stocked at the school. But yeah,
3: we've wasted money.
2: Man, I was like, you guys were like prepared. Dang, I didn't even have clothes or anything with me. My parents just dropped me.
4: I didn't even know I was going here until an hour
3: ago. Kelly was like Larry Bird when he got to the University of Indiana, and he's like, ah, everybody else is rich, and I have two shirts. Yeah. Let me go to Indiana State.
2: And my roommate was a junior, so she already knew people. She's like, you're going to a party with us, and I was like, you seem nice, and wow. I was like, yeah, no, I'm 17, right? She's like, what? Yeah.
3: That doesn't matter.
2: They took great care of me.
1: Doesn't matter.
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21: 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These are the non-organic produce contaminated with the highest levels of pesticides. Well, this year, spinach topped the list, followed by kale, collard, mustard greens, strawberries, grapes, nectarines, peaches, cherries, apples, blackberries, pears, potatoes, and blueberries. 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Point is, though, you could consider buying these items organic if and when you can, and then taking extra care when you wash them. The FDA recommends rinsing all fruits and vegetables, even the ones that are organic, under running water that is slightly warmer than room temperature. Don't use soap, bleach, or any fancy produce washes. I'm Dr. Sanjay Gupta, helping you live a better life.
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1: This segment presented by Robinhood. Your money, your move. You fly, they lose your bag. Maybe they find it eventually, but right now it's lost and you're not going to get it. Okay. And so you go out to buy new stuff. Who pays for that?
4: The airline.
1: I mean,
4: right?
1: Eventually they're supposed to, I think. I mean,
4: I always thought
1: you're
4: going to
1: get the out-front cost, probably.
5: The only time I've ever had to do that, well, no, I've done it twice. The first time was in Green Bay when they couldn't find my bag. Turns out it was at the airport the entire weekend and had actually arrived there before us. But we didn't know that. Neither did the airlines. So that didn't work out. But I went and went shopping at the mall there in Green Bay. And I got reimbursed for that. But I didn't spend very much. I just spent enough to get through the weekend.
6: Yeah.
5: Right. Goodbye. But it turns out that maybe you should go on a shopping spree whenever that happens, as this woman explains.
7: Okay, I've gotten a few questions on how I've successfully had American Airlines reimburse me for first time over $3,000, second time over a grand for delayed baggage. So I'm going to walk you through exactly how I did it. You should probably save this video just in case the next time you travel, it happens to you, because they've gotten a little sneaky with how they do it. So let me explain. I'm going to go through the first time, which was a lot easier, and then the second time, which was a little bit harder. But first time flew into Miami, my baggage was delayed. So I immediately went into the like customer service baggage area, which is what you should always do if your bag isn't there. There's going to be like an actual person there. You go in like, hey, my bag's not here. So he's like, okay, like you're going to, you know, file a claim. And once we locate your luggage, we'll send it to you, blah, blah, blah. And in the meantime, and he hands me a piece of paper, he's like, you can get items, replacement items, and we will reimburse you up to $3,800. Highlights the number. And I was like, come again? I didn't believe him. I was like, there's no way. And I was like, really? Like, I can get what I need? And he's like, yeah. And I was like, are there any, like, rules or exceptions? And he's like, well, certain items you can't, like, certain jewelry. And it said on the piece of paper, like, kind of like, expensive jewelry, watches, like things like that, you can't do. Cameras, things like that. But like clothes, makeup, all that kind of stuff, you can reimburse. So I went crazy. I went shopping. I bought a lot of really great things. I kept all my receipts. You need to keep all your receipts. And then you basically go online later, which has to be within 30 days. You submit all your receipts, and then you get a check in the mail for the entire amount.
5: Okay.
7: So I was
5: pause.
4: That's crazy.
5: So
4: I never knew that
5: she got reimbursed for about $3,100. That time I would be so scared that they'd go, no. And now I've spent all this money I did not have.
1: Yeah, I definitely would want to make sure I read through that a couple of times very carefully.
5: And as you'll hear, the big thing is they don't always tell you that number. Like they told me I could go shopping and submit, but they did not tell me that there was a,
1: what the cap was.
5: I just felt like, you know, it, you got to
1: keep it within reason, right?
4: You know, but like, I mean, not, what's, try not to spend what's more within than reason?
1: $150 or something.
5: Turns out it's about $4,000.
4: Yeah,
1: I mean, so it's a lot. So yeah, I guess ask.
4: Because if you're traveling for business and you have a suit or two in there, I mean, like, I'm not spending $1,000 or $1,500 bucks on suits.
5: Me neither,
4: but I think that
5: they don't know that.
4: Yeah, exactly.
1: I would.
4: It's not out of the question.
5: Yeah,
4: if
5: right.
4: Somebody's a high roller.
5: Yeah, like if they said that to me, I'd be like, well, my shirts weren't all definitely from Old Navy, that's for sure. I didn't get 5 for $5.
4: Yeah.
1: I'm a Brooks Brothers man.
5: All right, so then eventually she'll get to the second time around. The employee wasn't so forthcoming with the information.
7: So I was reimbursed. I can show you like a little screenshot here for like $3,100, something like that. So the key though, and then I'll go to the second example where it was a little bit trickier, is before you leave the airport, you need to like file a claim, start that process that your luggage has been delayed, and they will give you a number. So make sure you keep, whenever you check your bag, like the little bag tag receipt thing, because you'll need that.
4: Is she saying that her bag was just delayed too?
5: Yeah,
4: it wasn't even lost.
5: It was one of those where they weren't sure where it was.
4: Okay,
5: because I've had them where Yes, it's lost, but we know where it is. It's going to be on the next flight. I don't think you're allowed to go ham shopping if it's just going to be a 2-hour delay and then it's going to get FedExed to your
4: What if you got to get to your business dinner? Right.
5: Yeah, probably could.
6: Yeah, maybe.
5: Honestly, you probably could.
7: And then you will get a number, and that's how they're going to like track your case, and you'll submit your expenses, whatnot. So make sure you do that. So the second time, this was in April of this year, I flew into San Diego for like a work thing. I had like a gala night that night, and I didn't have my luggage. So I go to the customer service area. You know, I'm like, hey, I don't have my luggage. And she's like, okay, well, like, you know, you can file a claim and we'll send it to you. It'll be on like the next flight, blah, blah, blah. And I was like, okay, well, like, what about replacement items? This has happened to me before and I was able to get items. She's like, I don't know about that. I've never heard of that. I don't know.
5: I mean, you've never heard of that.
7: Really? Because the exact scenario happened and I was able to like be reimbursed up to like $3,000. And she's like, no, I've never heard of that. Like, that's not right.
4: Is there anything more frustrating than getting one piece of information from one person at that company and then talking to somebody who could be standing right next to them and they're like, nope, never heard of that before.
5: And I wonder if that person just was naive or was lying because they don't think that's fair. By the way, hearing this makes me want my bag to get lost.
6: Yeah, it makes me want to start checking a bag every time we go somewhere, even if it's just got dumb stuff in it.
4: Yeah, I mean, I'm just going to
6: start. All my stuff is dumb stuff. I mean, let's be honest. It's all like hoodies and old shorts. You know,
5: like, if I come in dressed like a pimp someday, you're going to know my bag disappeared. Where'd you get that purple suit and the long feather?
6: Oh, man.
5: None of your business.
6: Crushed velvet Lonnie's at the airport.
4: Dressed like Cam Newton for our next live show. Yeah,
5: I'm going to have so many scarves. Oh, it's going to be great. Did you get a top hat? Yeah, the airline bought it for me. Thanks a lot, United.
6: Why are you walking around with a painting? I bought one at the airport.
4: Because I replaced
6: the one I had in my luggage.
5: So with that being said, what is your loophole? Because that seems like a pretty big loophole. Like, yeah, some people would need to spend that much to replace what was lost. Like you said, if they legit had suits, but
4: yeah.
5: Doesn't sound like she had $3,200 worth of stuff, and plus the bag was delayed.
6: Do you think that that applies to everyone, or is she like some sort of fancy rewards member or something like that? Because she looks and sounds like she travels a lot.
5: Yeah.
4: I mean, it should be applied to everybody. Everyone's luggage is the same.
6: But, you know, I mean, it's like, well, you know, you have a certain number of miles or whatever.
5: Text, once you get reimbursed, could you return the clothes and double up on cash? Absolutely. They don't care.
4: That was my first thought Hollings, you said, well, I'd be nervous that I wouldn't get reimbursed. Whatever I bought, I would just make sure that I didn't open it, didn't wear it, didn't do whatever.
6: Right. Only wear the essentials if you really need something.
4: Yeah, make sure that it's able to be returned.
6: Yeah.
4: But yeah, I would assume you don't get taxed on that check, that reimbursement check that they cut for you, right?
6: Who knows?
5: No.
6: I mean, you shouldn't because it's a reimbursement. Yeah.
5: Well, I guess maybe I was supposed to tell the government, but I didn't because I didn't because it was reimbursement.
6: Yeah, it's not the same.
5: You don't get taxed on that when you get reimbursed by your company.
4: No, you're not supposed to.
6: I mean, it certainly happened.
4: We've had issues with that before in the past.
6: Yeah.
5: This text, one of my friends went on a hiking trip in Colorado. They had packed specific gear for some hardcore hikes. They bought all brand new top brand hiking gear and got $8,000 reimbursed. Oof.
4: Yeah, I mean, don't lose my stuff.
5: Right?
6: Yeah.
5: You do have the one job. Have any of you ever found a loophole like that in a business?
4: Definitely not like that.
5: No.
6: No, I don't think so.
5: Where it's within their rules, but it just really, really works for you?
6: Yeah, I can't think of a time where I've gotten like some crazy perk like that.
5: We had someone last week when we were talking about, you know, a similar but different topic. They said they would describe it as their loophole back in the day was when they would rent video games from Blockbuster or Unlimited Video or whomever it was, Hollywood Video. They would then take the stickers off the games they had packaging and replace it on the one, then send them the bad game back that they didn't like and keep the good new game.
6: Yeah,
5: that's not really a loophole. That's theft.
4: That's stealing.
6: This isn't a theft or anything either. It's not really a loophole, but it's something that I think a lot of people would overlook. And like, a lot of grocery stores have rewards points and stuff like that, especially if it's a place that has a gas station as well.
5: Mm-hmm.
6: And we've got one here locally like that, where they have gas and all that. And so just because you're like an M-Perks member or whatever, occasionally you can log on and I can get up to $1 off per gallon of gas, up to 30 gallons.
5: Jesus.
6: So I always go, and my truck takes like 23 or 24, whatever it is. It's a big tank. But I also always take my empty gas can with me for my lawn stuff.
5: You want to squeeze every dollar out?
6: Oh, yeah. So I'll get all 30 gallons, which means I just save $30. Mm-hmm. 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
5: That's a loophole.
6: So that's a great, so that's something to pay attention to.
5: Not as good as, losing your bag.
6: No, it's not good. $3,000. I'd rather have $3,000 in gas. Or even clothes.
5: Turns out I just learned I need to go to those gas stations more.
6: Didn't realize that.
5: Seriously.
6: Put in your perks number.
5: Mm-hmm. Back in a minute. It is the Free Beer and Hot Wings Show.
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21: A better life with Dr. Sanjay Gupta.
22: They say consistency is key, but sometimes you just gotta switch it up. A new study out of Harvard School of Public Health found that varying your exercise routine could add years to your life. What exercise someone did didn't matter much. What did matter was that all the exercises together worked all the muscle groups in their body. Now, an added benefit to changing things up is it can help you push through the plateau effect. That's when your body gets so efficient at doing something that you actually stop getting better at it. And we know from previous research that specializing in any one sport at a young age can make someone actually more prone to injury. And as experts we talk to point out, even elite athletes switch up things with their workouts, making sure to target strength, cardio, flexibility, balance, and doing that every single week. I'm Dr. Sanjay Gupta, helping you live a better life.
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6: It would be wildly inappropriate for me to run my hand up my children's butt crack.
3: It's not their bare butt crack. It sounds bad when you say it like that, Hot Wings. They're wearing jeans or something, like pajama pants. I don't know, but you just got a credit card when they're not paying attention. And that sounds really bad when I say it like that, too.
6: Oh, no, as long as the boy's got pants on, you can totally grab his wiener.
3: No, I'm not saying grab the wiener.
6: As long as the girl has a shirt on, you can touch her boob.
3: Nope.
4: God, hard to believe you ended up not being
3: it's
4: an
3: different.
4: Elementary teacher.
6: Whoa, is it?
3: It's different.
6: Why?
3: Free beer?
6: She's got her budding nubbins, and you can, oh, yeah, just go ahead, and why not?
4: Yeah, do you ever play Tune
3: budding
4: in Tokyo?
3: Nubbins?
6: Yeah. Why not?
3: No.
6: Let's just go around touching everybody.
3: No. I'm not butting somebody's nubbins.
5: 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What is your loophole? It's not against the rules, but you use it to make things work out for you. 1-800-947-3979. This text from the 970. Our local gaming store used to have a 7-day used game return policy. So we'd buy a game, beat the hell out of it for 7 days, then return it for a new game. We used it like it was rentals. But we didn't pay anything for it.
4: I mean, you're allowed to.
5: Yeah. Pretty good.
6: This is pretty good.
5: Colton joins us from Kentucky. Hi, Colton.
27: Hey, bud.
5: Hey, bud. How are you?
6: Hey, bud.
27: Doing good. Just got to work.
5: Nice. What is your loophole you found?
27: Oh, about 5 months ago, we had our first Jersey Mike's open up in our city.
5: Okay.
27: And so I downloaded the app. That way, you know, you could get the reward points and such.
5: Right.
27: So the first time I went to order, I noticed that they were advertising their free, like their new pastrami sandwich.
5: Okay.
27: And so whenever I went on there, I was going to add it to the cart. I realized they were a dollar, even for the giant-sized ones.
5: Dang.
27: Okay. So I hurried up and went around the office, and, you know, I probably fed maybe 14 people for about $7.
4: Nice job.
27: They honored it, too.
5: That's, yeah.
4: You got, I mean, they have to.
5: Right? Oh, right? I hope you like pastrami. Do you like pastrami?
27: Well, I do, and that was the main thing. I was like, well, I'm paying for it, but if you want something else, you're more than welcome to pay for what you want. And they were all kind of like, yeah, okay.
6: Yeah, I'll take the right. Pastrami, yeah.
5: You order the pastrami and then go, I want it without pastrami, but add turkey.
6: Yeah, free pastrami is better than not free pastrami. Yeah.
5: Thank you.
27: Yeah, Colton. I think we did that probably three times before they contacted somebody, and they was like, hey, we got to fix this.
5: Thank you, Colton.
4: Oh, you got
5: that local person who started the Jersey Mike's. They're like, ah, that's expensive, man. This is an expensive business.
4: Place shut down a week later. This is
5: not possible. This text, what's my loophole? I take 10 minutes to go number two at work every day. That ends up being just over an extra week of vacation per year just for dropping depth charges at work while listening to you guys.
6: Okay.
5: Does that count as vacation?
6: I mean, you know, it's a nice little break. I think I would, you know, I mean, if you could accumulate it and then have a vacation, that would be better.
5: Where'd you go to vacation? In the toilet.
4: Well, vacation was also in quotes. So,
5: yes. I
4: mean,
5: no, I get it. I get it.
4: I love that term of dropping depth charges at work.
6: Mm-hmm.
5: Bill in Wisconsin writes, I used to work for a contractor that didn't have an account with a vendor. So if we needed something, they asked us to use our own credit card. And then even if it was a big dollar purchase, we'd get reimbursed. Now, the company was using our own credit cards for financing, but if you had decent rewards on your card, you could make a lot of free money.
6: Right.
5: One of my coworkers even bought an ATV from Cabela's with points that he got just from buying things for the company.
4: Hell yeah.
5: Oh, that's pretty sweet.
3: Wow, that must have been a lot of points.
6: Yeah, if you've got a company that is like good at actually reimbursing, that is a good way to go.
4: Damn, an ATV, a free ATV.
5: That's pretty good.
4: That's great.
6: Yeah, that's a lot of points.
5: Okay, listen to this one. I want to know where this person works. They say, I work at an automotive parts retailer. Okay.
6: So okay.
5: That gives you an idea of which some that it could be.
6: Okay. Yeah. You know, you got your three or four.
5: We have a customer. Anytime we have a customer buy a big set of wrenches or tools that have a warranty, they get that warranty. And if one of those sockets or wrenches goes bad for any reason, we're supposed to replace the entire unit of tools, not the one part.
6: Okay.
5: So after I do the return, I am bound by the business to throw the entire toolkit in the trash and put a sticker on it. Well, anyone is going to take that home. And most of the employees, as soon as they clock out for lunch, they just go in the dumpster and get it. Now they have a free set of tools. And if they don't need it, they can just sell it on Marketplace.
4: Sell it.
5: That is dumb. You see that
6: a lot where
5: the warranty is a good deal, but like, you know, like, well, heck, Steve, your recall on your lawnmower, that worked out well for me because you fixed the lawnmower based on the recall yourself and then showed it broken. Like you had to cut the cord, right?
4: Yeah, I had to cut a piece of the wiring harness out, take a picture of it, send it to them. And they said, okay, your new mower is on its way. Please dispose of your old mower. And I said, why would I do that?
5: Yeah.
4: it's a perfectly good mower. So I soldered the connections back together.
5: Yeah. And then sold me the new one at free money for you and a discount for me.
4: Yeah.
5: That was a fine loophole.
4: That was great. Yeah. I know a bunch of people who work in businesses where they may stock certain products on their shelf. Mm-hmm. And at one point the distributor will say, all right, those are all considered, you know, expired or whatever.
6: Mm-hmm.
4: Get rid of them. And it's stuff that you're like, well, it's not milk. It's not cheese.
6: Right.
4: Like metal doesn't have an expiration date. What that? Why would I throw this out?
6: It's so stupid, especially something like that, like wrenches. So one wrench, you have a problem with it, gets bent or something. You got to throw away all the wrenches. Yeah, like you said, they don't expire. They don't go bad. It's metal.
4: Mm-hmm.
6: Like at least donate it or something.
4: Right.
6: Like, you know, let's fill up a landfill.
5: This one. This person feels very bad about their loophole.
6: Okay.
5: This is gross and technically theft, but it's a loophole.
6: Oh, okay. All right, because there's a fine line.
5: I will sometimes sit outside McDonald's and wait for a family to finish their food, and when they toss their bag, I grab it out of the garbage. take the receipt and pick something off the receipt that I want. Go inside and say, I was just here and you forgot this Big Mac. Then they give me the Big Mac, apologize, and then I have a free Big Mac.
6: Yeah. Yeah, I mean, that is,

0: Yeah, you get even more fuel points by buying those cards. And then you take the money from those cards and you buy your groceries and get even more fuel points. And then you go to the gas station, use your fuel points and get like $1.50 to $2 off the gas.
1: That does seem like it. I mean, that's a loophole. That's a legit loophole. That's not like the other guy, like, hey, let me steal a hamburger.
2: Yeah, that's just using the system.
3: From well, that Ryan. Mom and pop.
2: Yeah.
1: That's pretty good.
3: That's really good.
4: Because, yeah, my ex had a credit card that you could get cash back at, and it would change monthly. Like, this month, get however much back at grocery stores. Mm-hmm. So if he had a purchase he wanted to make on eBay or Amazon or whatever, we would go to the grocery store, buy either eBay or Amazon gift cards to whatever amount he needed so he could get the cash back for it. And then he would use the gift cards to make said purchase on Amazon or eBay.
3: Mm-hmm. You're double dipping.
4: Yeah.
1: Brilliant. This one, I work at a delivery company that delivers for one of the big box hardware stores. You know the two.
3: Mm-hmm.
1: When packages get shipped to the wrong address, instead of sending them back, they inform us to take it away and just take it away from the customer that didn't order it and then just throw it in the trash. I've gotten free smokers, tools, benches, toolboxes, etc. That is a terrible policy.
3: That's how my wife we buy those liquidation pallets where when you get something shipped to your house, say it's the wrong thing or it shows up broken or whatever, and you ship it back, you in your mind, you think, okay, this is going back to the place that I bought it from, and they're going to put it back on the shelf if it's not damaged and resell it. No, they just sell it in bulk to another company that just buys it based on weight, and then you can buy it from them.
2: Yeah,
1: that works. That at least makes some sense to me.
2: Yeah.
1: But the idea of, oh, you delivered the grill. It was ordered like two house numbers off or the street was spelled wrong.
3: Yeah.
1: Throw it away.
2: Yeah. Don't get it to the right place.
3: I wonder what the logic behind that is. Like, because they had to have done the math or whatever it is to figure out, OK, well, you know, by the time it goes to here and here and sits at this distribution center or sits on that truck, it's not worth it.
2: Yeah, I guess, you know, I mean,
1: that can't be true.
2: But you wouldn't think so.
1: 1-800-947-3979. Lots of people using that gas hack and those gift cards. Mm-hmm. That is a loophole for everybody, apparently. That one's the good deal. More on the way. It is the Free Beer Not Wig Show.
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5: A Better Life with Dr. Sanjay Gupta.
6: There are lots of things you can measure to get an idea of how healthy you are at any given moment. Temperature, heart rate, blood pressure, just to name a few. But how about how healthy you will be and how long you're likely to live? According to a new study out of the University at Buffalo, two simple strength tests are pretty accurate at predicting longevity in older women. One is hand grip strength, and the other is how quickly people can stand up from a seated position without using their arms. By the way, I remember interviewing former President Jimmy Carter when he was quite old and being really impressed how he just popped out of the chair without using his arms. Not a lot of older people can actually do that. But I think the message here is that maintaining strength as you age is going to help you perform everyday activities, but also help you avoid injury and stay independent. I'm Dr. Sanjay Gupta, helping you live a better life.
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15: 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We like to play Pair of an Idiot once in a while on Friday. Typically, it's at live shows, but we're not in live show season. We thought we'd do it today. So each of us have made a list of 10 things. And it can be from a category, but isn't always from a category. That's not a rule. It's just an option. The jobs of us is to describe the things on the list we get to the people that we are paired with. You are the ones being paired with an idiot in this case. Let's start with Jake in Iowa. Hi, Jake.
18: How's it going, guys?
15: Good, bud. How are you?
18: Very good.
15: You're a firefighter.
18: Ready for work.
15: Are you a firefighter in Cedar Rapids?
18: I am, yeah.
15: What is that schedule? Or is it one of those where you're on for 24 hours and you stay at the firehouse, or are you at home?
18: Yeah. Yeah, one day on, 2 days off.
15: And that's always the schedule?
18: Ready to go in this morning.
15: So it's one day on, 2 days off. That's the schedule always?
18: Yep.
15: Oh, man.
18: Always and forever.
15: Nice. What is it true that everybody cooks at the firehouse and it's delicious? Like the stereotype?
18: It's true. Everybody cooks. It's not always delicious.
15: Okay. Fair enough. Jake, you have a decision to make. You have to choose which idiot you want to be paired with. It can be me, Hot Wings, Steve, Kelly, or Tommy.
18: Ooh, I'll choose Steve.
15: Okay.
19: Oh. Okay. Free beer, I got your list.
15: Okie dokie. Your list is things that I don't think you should give away for Halloween.
19: Ooh. Okay. All right. Jake, we got this, right?
15: Jake, are you ready?
18: We got it.
15: Now, Jake and other listeners, only you can pass. Steve can't say the words or phrases that are on the list. There are 10 things. You got 60 seconds. So, Jake, if you think there's no chance Steve is going to get it or describe it, or you just have no idea, you can pass. Okay?
18: Right on.
15: Steve, are you ready?
19: I am.
15: I know Jake's ready. He already told me once. On your mark. Get set. Begin.
19: Okay. This it goes in your car, like 10W30, 10W40.
18: Oil.
19: Yes. You turn these to put two pieces of wood together. Not nails, but...
18: Screws.
19: Yes. You measure 3 feet with one of these.
18: A yardstick.
19: Yes. These, they're a candy. They come in a kind of like a cylinder, and you just kind of pop some off the end into your mouth. They are not sour, but...
18: Pez?
19: No, they're not... What's the opposite of sour?
18: Sweet.
19: And then, a breakfast treat, a pop blank.
18: Sweet tarts.
19: Yes! Okay, you, a 9-iron, or a driver, or a 7-iron.
18: Golf clubs.
19: Yes. You put this on mashed potatoes, it's brown and liquidy.
18: Ooh, gravy.
19: Yes. These are green, and they bounce through the... Green stuff that grows.
18: Grasshoppers.
19: Yes.
15: What?
18: Well, grasshoppers?
15: I'm like, Steve, you can say it's a bug.
19: Yeah.
16: That's shocking. That's shocking.
15: An amazing recovery on sweet tarts, which was a screw job, and you did it.
16: It took a long time.
15: That's seven, but that's a real good seven.
19: Man. I'm pretty happy with that.
15: Jake, well done.
19: Because I read sweet tarts, and the first thing I thought was I was confusing it with Mentos. So I almost said, from the Foo Fighters video, the fresh mate. No. Yeah.
15: Also, that's 25 years ago and may not help anyone.
19: Yep.
15: That's sad.
16: My thought was the better version of Smarties.
20: Yeah, they are just larger Smarties.
15: They are. Jake, well done. Thank you.
18: Appreciate it. Love you guys.
15: All right, bud. That's a good start. That seven is equal to a 10 in some cases because of that. Amanda in Northeast Pennsylvania. Hi, Amanda. How are you?
21: Hi, I'm good. How are you?
15: Very good. Who would you like to have as your idiot? Would it be me? Okay, go ahead.
21: I'll be with Kelly.
15: Okay.
20: Hell yeah.
16: Okay.
15: Want to pick 1 through 4?
20: 3.
15: You have Steve's list. Your homie.
19: Okay.
20: Who was making fun of me while I was sitting here earlier doing my list.
19: Well, it's always, Kelly has no poker face, so it's easy to tell when she's writing up her screw job list, because she's just sitting there going.
20: I was giggling.
15: That's and a much nicer laugh impersonation than the one you gave her off the air, which was
20: like, goofy.
15: When you did it the first time, I'm like, I don't know if that's very flattering.
19: Kelly. I hate the goofy laugh so much. All right, Kelly, you're going to be describing to Amanda a list of 10 things everyone agrees on.
20: Okay.
19: Okay, Amanda, are you ready?
21: Yes.
19: Remember, only you can pass. Kelly, are you ready?
20: I'm ready.
19: All right, on your marks. Get set. Go.
20: All right, Amanda. Oh, this is what NASA flies into. Stars, planets.
21: Space.
19: Yes.
20: Yes. Oh, this is the burger that you can get at the Golden Arches place.
21: The Big Mac.
19: Yes. Yes.
20: This is when rice and fish are rolled up and you dip it into soy sauce.
21: Yes.
20: Yeah, this is probably below your feet in somebody's house. It's plush or mainly beige.
21: A carpet?
19: Yes.
21: A rug?
20: Yeah, these are Democrats, Republicans, nonpartisan parties. What's like the generic
21: politicians? Politics?
20: Yes. This is what you do when you get on an airplane and go somewhere, or you take time.
21: Why?
20: You take time to do this.
21: Travel.
19: Yes.
20: This is like New York. They do a whole week around this where people show off new trends and designers and things like that. Day to day.
21: Fashion week.
19: Yes.
20: Yes.
21: This
20: is what you would climb up to get something high up in on a shelf.
21: A ladder.
19: Yes. Yes.
20: This is what Italians are best known for. It's round with cheese and sauce.
16: Mafia.
20: She said pizza before the buzzer in.
19: No, she definitely did not say before the buzzer.
21: Yes, I did.
20: Yes, she did. See? Shut up, Steve. We got 9. Woo!
16: Steve, how many did they get?
21: Ooh.
19: I give them 8.5.
20: All right. I'm down for a halfer.
19: You didn't get to robots.
20: We did not get to robots.
16: You guys did really well.
19: Yeah, very good.
16: Did really, really well.
20: Nice job, Amanda. Good,
16: nice job. 8 is a good
21: number. Thank you.
16: Thank you, Amanda.
20: 8.5.
19: Everybody agrees on ladders.
0: Yeah, they're useful.
16: That's true. That's actually a phone topic I want to do next week. Call us with something you think everyone will agree to. That's hard, right? Because you could say...
0: It's pretty hard.
16: Puppies, and there's going to be that one person who's like, I hate dogs.
0: Yeah.
16: Right?
19: I once had a dog that looked like Hitler or something.
16: Yep.
0: Yeah.
16: Chocolate. I only like tart things.
20: Yeah. A puppy killed my bird. Oh, no.
0: So sad.
16: Birds are boring. Puppies rule. Steven in Manchester, Tennessee. Hi, Steven. How are you?
2: I'm doing good. How are you guys doing?
16: Very good, my friend. You have to choose your idiot. Who would you like it to be? Would you like it to be me, Hot Wings, or Tommy?
2: Let's do Tommy.
16: Okay. Tommy, come grab one. He is shocked by this development.
20: He's like, whoa.
19: He's not the only one.
22: You can hear him go, woo-hoo-hoo.
20: Yeah. I always like when Tommy does this because it's a guaranteed promo that I can pull later for social media. Yeah. Guaranteed.
16: It is the most adventurous.
19: That's kind of, you know, the insult, you'd be easy to draw.
20: Yeah.
19: That's kind of our radio show insult. Like, you'd make a good promo.
20: Yeah, exactly.
16: I don't know if I like that. Sometime we should have Tommy do all 5 contestants.
23: Oh, I would sweat so bad.
20: Yes.
0: Oh, my God.
16: I know. Tommy, whose list do you have?
23: I got Kelly's list.
16: Kelly's.
20: Perfect.
16: Oh, yeah.
2: Perfect. Oh,
16: there it is. That's the one Steve was doing.
20: Okay. Tommy,
0: all right.
20: Steven, today you will be doing a list of 10 things that are more inappropriate names for kittens other than pregnant.
23: Oh, wow, that was fast.
20: You guys will you'll have a minute and a half, right? Or a minute, whatever that is. You can't obviously say the word or rhymes with or anything like that. And Steven, only you can pass. Steven, are you ready?
2: Right on. Yes, I am.
20: Tommy, are you ready?
23: Kinda.
20: Your turn begins in 3, 2, 1.
23: Okay, so this one, wow, you get this when you have a child, but you don't want to keep it anymore, and it's not born yet. People are not fans of these some places.
2: Pass.
23: Okay. This is what's on your food when it's about to go bad. Like, they don't want this. You can't have it past
2: mold.
23: This date. You.
2: Mold.
23: No. when something's about to.
2: Pass.
23: No, okay. You put this up your women put this up their things when they are at their time of the month. It keeps them from gushing everywhere. They're white. They're in little cones kind of thing.
2: Tampons.
23: There you go. Yes. When you have, you put this on your little friend when you don't want to make a little friend and while you're having a fun time together.
2: A condom.
23: There you go. This is, sometimes these are at airports. You go here for this. This is also, you can have this kind of illness when you're not going to recover from it.
0: I got it.
15: What in the world? These are airports.
0: Yeah. I know. Wow.
15: And sometimes you're sick when you're not going to recover from it.
23: It's terminal.
15: Terminal.
23: That was great.
0: I thought that was a good one, man. I got it.
20: I'm going to give it to you.
0: I didn't know what you were getting at.
15: Was.
23: Wow.
15: But God, what a right turn with no blinker that was.
23: What the heck?
18: Well, terrible.
20: You passed on abortion.
15: Sometimes these are at airports where you're going to
18: die.
15: I
18: knew, I just couldn't come up with it.
15: That was the title of your list again.
23: More inappropriate names for kittens than pregnant.
20: Yeah, so you passed on abortion, you passed on expiration, you got tampon, condom, and terminal. You didn't get to Times New Roman, roadkill, euthanasia, divorce, or suffer.
23: Suffer.
18: I got the wrong list or something.
0: Yeah.
23: Well, we certainly got a list, and it was wrong.
15: Stephen, thank you for playing, my friend.
18: Yes, sir.
19: I like the one about, you put this on your little friend so you don't get a little friend.
15: I mean, we all knew what he was talking about. Oh, but it was like double wind talker.
20: I really like the explanation of tampon. Ladies, put these inside so
19: in
20: they don't
19: thing?
20: Gush.
15: Yeah. How do you think it comes out? Like Tom Hanks doing an impression of Julia Childs on Childs on Saturday Night Live when he cut his finger. Oh, I've cut the dickens out of my hand and blood everywhere.
23: Yeah, pretty much. That's exactly how it works. Thank you.
20: Oh, it's my gushing week.
15: How many to get? I asked you twice and I don't think I listened to the answer at the time.
20: Three?
15: Three, okay.
23: Oh, I got three? Hey,
15: wow. Oh, hey. Third place.
20: Technically, you got three. Two. I think I gave you terminal because that was so much fun.
15: We're going to bump you up to four.
20: Yeah.
23: Whoa. Awesome.
15: Got to bump, everybody. All right. Let's keep going. Let's get them all in. Scott. Hi, Scott. Scott. Scott. Put you on hold.
0: Wow,
15: you
0: that was
15: that down.
0: Terrible.
15: Hi, Joe. Joe in Albany.
1: Hi, good morning.
15: Good morning.
0: Good morning.
15: Did you notice what you did where you weren't listening to the radio from 40 seconds ago? Was exemplary, and I think you should be complimented for that.
0: Yeah.
15: Joe, who would you like to be paired with? The idiots left are me and Hot Wings.
1: I'll go with Hot Wings.
15: Well, hurtful. Hot Wings, pick one or two?
0: Two.
15: That worked out well, because I now realize that you could have gotten your own list.
0: Yeah, I had really only but one choice. I have Tommy's list.
15: Tommy, he has
0: Tommy's list.
23: What's up? Oh.
15: What's up?
20: Tommy's like, sorry, I'm on the phone with that caller.
23: I have a list here with some things on it. Let me look real quick. Oh, yes, your topic is going to be things I might give to trick-or-treaters tonight.
0: Okay.
23: Is that right?
0: Okay. All right.
15: Did you say, is that right?
23: I wasn't paying attention.
0: I don't know. Is it right?
23: It is right. That's
0: my
23: topic.
0: I assume one of them is syphilis.
23: I just didn't know if that's what you're asking me.
15: That is what we were asking.
23: Okay, okay.
15: And now you're going to say...
23: Oh, yeah.
15: Joe,
23: hey,
15: are
23: you ready?
1: I am.
23: Hot Wings, are you ready?
0: Yes, I am.
23: Okay, great.
15: You might want to remind Joe only he can pass.
23: Oh, hey, Joe, only you can pass, by the way, in case you were curious.
1: Gotcha.
15: Now do like a countdown.
23: And then we're going to be starting here in 3, 2, 1.
0: Okay, this is the most, the thing given out most on Halloween.
1: Candy corn.
0: No, I mean just,
1: candy.
0: Yes, there you go. You inflate these and they float above your head at a party.
1: Balloons.
0: Yes. This is a big fruit that grows on the ground. It's red and green. Red on the inside, green on the outside, has seeds. You spit them. The fruit. Hello?
1: Apple.
0: On the ground. It grows on the ground, stupid. It's green on the
1: tomato.
0: Outside, red on the inside.
1: On the outside. Pepper.
0: You spit the seeds. Jesus Christ. Okay, you pull the pin and throw one of these in war, and it goes boom. Yes.
19: Hamper.
0: Okay, when you have rough wood, you would use this to smooth it out.
1: Sandpaper.
0: Yes. You wear these on your feet.
15: Oranges.
1: Shoes.
0: Yes. You keep stuff cold in one of these big boxes.
1: Refrigerator.
0: Yes. Jesus.
19: I love it when it goes like this.
15: I think, Joe, have you ever heard of a watermelon?
1: Watermelon.
20: Oh, there it is.
19: You got it. We'll give him that.
15: This grows on the ground. It's green on the outside and red on the inside. Apple.
0: If you're eating ground apples,
15: I think that that's would what explain we used to call a lot. Horse turds.
0: Yeah.
15: Some ground apples on the parade route.
0: Oh,
15: how many did they get?
23: Six. They got six.
15: Okay, thank you.
23: Yeah.
15: Well done. Joe, thank you.
1: Thanks.
15: All right.
23: Now, I'm going to double check with Scott before we go here real quick. Make sure he's not crazy sound.
4: Okay.
19: He's not crazy sound?
0: Make sure he's not crazy sound. Okay.
19: What does that mean?
0: I don't know.
4: Because he was the one that had the radio turned up real loud.
0: The buffoon.
4: I mean, doesn't bode well for me, does it?
23: You can go. It might be a little weird, but you can go.
4: Okay. It already is. Hello, Scott.
5: Yellow.
4: All right. Scott, you're stuck with me as your idiot. We are paired. Linked for a lifetime.
5: All right.
4: Or at least 60 seconds. I have Hot Wings lists, which means we'll be describing 10 things that Hot Wings has chosen.
0: Yes, that's true. The title of your list today is Things That Can Easily Distract Me.
5: All right.
0: Scott, only you can pass if you're struggling. Are you ready?
5: I am.
0: Freebie, are you ready?
4: I'm ready.
0: Great. Your time begins in 3, 2, 1.
4: All right, Scott, these are the things that fall off the trees. They're colorful.
5: Please.
4: Yes. You put these up. They're illuminated to celebrate the upcoming holiday season.
5: Lights.
4: What kind of lights?
5: Christmas lights.
4: Yes.
5: Christmas lights.
4: You hear these. They may be loud. They may be startling.
5: Sirens.
4: Nope, it could be. It encompasses all sorts of loud sounds. What are those blanks coming from that other room?
5: Noises.
4: Yes. This is a social media network with Mark Zuckerberg. Yep.
0: Yes.
4: This is what an officer would ride in when he's driving his squad vehicle. Another name for that.
5: Police car.
4: Yeah. Yes. This is what you eat before the dinner, made of greens and tomatoes and other things.
5: Breakfast.
4: No, you put dressing on it.
5: Lunch.
4: Like,
5: pass, go on.
4: Okay. This is what you are. Yeah. Tool.
0: Yeah. That's how it feels, right?
4: It does. Uh-huh. No wonder they picked us last.
0: You eat this, this before a meal, it's made of leafy greens and tomatoes, and you said breakfast.
4: Salad, man.
5: Salad.
4: Scott, you don't eat. I mean, I don't eat salad, but I'm aware of them.
19: Oh, I enjoy a nice green leafy breakfast.
4: What's for breakfast? Kale cakes?
5: Sure.
4: Scott, yeah. Thank you for listening. Not for playing.
5: Yeah.
4: Just kidding.
5: All right,
4: thank you. Thank you, bud.
0: See you, man. There you have it. Kelly is the winner.
20: Eight and a half. Woo!
4: Yeah. We'll just give you 8 now that you won.
20: Okay, cool. My halfsies gone.
4: Mine too. As soon as Scott said hello.
0: Yeah, mine went right back inside.
4: He said hello with yellow.
20: Hello.
4: Just kidding.
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35: A better life with Dr. Sanjay Gupta.
36: Colleague of mine went to a meeting of the primetime seniors the other week. There are programs like this all over the country for people in their 60s, 70s, 80s, and beyond to stay active. It's not just something to keep older folks busy. It helps to keep their bodies in shape and their brains sharp. Showing up with a good attitude is a must, and research shows that having the right mindset actually does lead to better physical aging. So if you need some suggestions to boost your positivity, experts we talked to recommended focusing on goals, which can boost your confidence. Practice gratitude, they said. One of the seniors my colleague met told her that just waking up in the morning is, quote, better than the alternative. That's true. Focus on the things you can control. Diet and exercise. And very importantly, surround yourself with positive people, because that can be contagious. I'm Dr. Sanjay Gupta, helping you live a better life.
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0: did you miss when Hot Wings said this?
1: Regardless of flavor, cream soda is the best pop. Root beer is second.
2: What in God's name would ever make you say that?
3: Those are my two least favorite.
1: Because I like them.
2: Ew, cream soda?
1: Yeah. Delicious.
2: Said no one. It tastes like marshmallows that have been dipped in Coke.
4: Some would even say it tastes like cream soda.
1: Not
4: everything has to be a seven-step machine.
2: But when people are like, what kind of cream? I'm talking like an old marshmallow that's been dipped in a flat Coke.
4: Not like jeans cream, but like...
2: It was a thing called jeans cream?
4: Well, I think you know what it is.
1: Well, yeah, I've made that a time or two.
4: Yeah, it's always homemade.
2: Okay.
4: And embarrassing.
2: Okay. We've all had a little bit of jeans cream. Well, even you, Howling.
4: That's I'm sitting in it.
1: That took an unfortunate turn. And
2: we're all creaming our jeans right now.
4: Yep.
5: 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I'm Freebear, one of the hosts, and got the family a 3D printer for Christmas, as we've talked about. And now I'm being criticized for using it wrong. Here in this room. Amongst friends.
1: Yeah.
5: It's very hurtful. Everything I do, under attack. Everything.
3: Why don't you tell everyone what you're what you've printed so far?
1: Yeah.
5: Everything that the Rock's face can be put on, an octopus, a slug, an alien octopus, a rock spider, again, like Dwayne
3: things.
5: The Rock Johnson.
3: What were they called? The squares, the
5: Hilbert's Cube. And so yesterday I just went to Thingiverse, which has a lot of designs.
1: Mm-hmm. Yeah.
5: And I just said, and it has random. And I hit random. And then I thought, well, nobody has any requests. So I thought, what can I print that will make all the boys jealous? So I'm printing a Glock with a movable top.
3: So you're printing a ghost gun.
5: Well, it doesn't work. Don't ghost guns work?
3: What would it take to make it work?
5: I don't know. I literally don't know.
3: How do you know it doesn't work?
5: I mean,
3: it sounds like it might if it's got a movable thingy and everything.
5: But just that you can take apart.
1: So
5: like a Glock.
3: So you're printing pieces for a gun.
1: Yeah, that reminds me of the movie In the Line of Fire with Clint Eastwood, where he was a Secret Service agent and had to stop John Malkovich from killing the
5: Who
1: president.
5: Needed to get a gun past security. Yes.
1: Yeah, because he made one out of that.
3: So you're printing a gun.
5: I'm printing a gun made of filament that is silly. And is
3: that is silly?
5: It's blue metallic.
3: What do you think ghost guns are? Yeah, they're guns made of filament.
5: But they don't when you say it that way.
3: Do you think that if you were flying today and you put it in your luggage and they called you out on it, you could say no. It's silly.
1: Okay.
3: Is that?
1: And so your goal is...
5: No, I don't think that would work at all.
1: And so your goal is to make your young boys jealous and to also wish that they had Glocks of their own.
5: They already do.
1: I think the most fascinating thing to me is that your brain says, we must be printing something at all times. No one wants anything.
5: No one said that.
1: I have to find something. No, you said none of the guys had a request and I needed to print something, so I hit random.
5: I wanted to print something because it's fun.
6: But you said, too, they're all printing just silly little trinkets that they're never going to use.
5: Yeah, now I have a trinket I'm not going to use, Maitland. I understand.
4: I'm going to show them what 50-year-olds do, and that's make guns.
3: This is how you get on lists, man.
1: Yeah.
6: Yeah, a little bit.
1: I printed off a throttle for my ATV. You're making Glocks.
5: Don't be surprised if the FBI comes to your door now that you're making a ghost gun. Stop it.
1: Yeah.
5: You think that's tracked?
1: Yeah, make sure it doesn't print with any serial numbers.
3: No, he'll just file them off and say, it's silly.
5: If it seems like a problem, I'll drive to Chicago and throw it out on the road. Everything's fine there. Oh. Right?
1: Yeah.
6: You should really just print those little, I've seen them, you can... replicate the size of a quarter and you keep it on your keychain or Aldi card.
5: You want me to print an Aldi?
3: I would like one.
1: A pseudo coin for Aldi cards.
6: Yeah.
3: No, but Genius here will take it one step further and print actual U.S. currency.
5: Why don't I just take
6: it's the shape of a bullet.
5: Why don't I just take my Glock and get all the cards that I want?
1: Yeah.
5: I believe these will be free.
7: And I'm going to hold it sideways, too.
3: Yeah, yeah, of course.
1: Yeah, yeah, I mean,
7: plastic ghost gun.
3: Just say, just kidding. It's silly as you're running out of the bank.
6: It's silly. I printed it.
7: Looks like you just got LOL dead. It's like LOL.
6: I think you should, when you pull it back, there should be the Rock's head pops out of it.
3: That would be silly.
7: Or all the bullets are the Rock.
6: It's a grok. One step too far.
7: You got shot with a rock.
3: A rock lock.
1: Yeah, I like a grok. I think the perfect name.
3: Huh. Okay.
1: Yeah, I mean, it's an interesting choice.
7: What if your kids take that to school? They're not taking it to school. They're not going to have it.
3: I'm sure many parents have said that before.
1: Yeah, that's what...
7: Don't you say what you're thinking.
1: That's what all parents
7: say. I know what you were about to say.
1: Not my kid.
3: All of these stories, they always start with, well, you know, the signs were everywhere.
7: The signs were not everywhere. It's got like a Firebird on the side of it.
6: Oh, wow.
1: Like from a Trans Am?
7: I don't know what it is. Turns out it's finished,
3: man. Oh, yeah.
7: It turns out it's finished.
1: Cooler.
7: My wife just wrote and she said, I have no idea how these pieces go together. That makes two of us.
3: Mm-hmm.
7: I sent you a photo.
3: That's how they make it legal.
1: Yeah.
3: Seriously?
6: Oh, no.
3: I don't think you want to show this.
6: Pretty realistic, huh?
7: It is.
3: I like how you used like a filament that has like metallic flake
7: in
3: it.
7: That's what I told you.
6: It's pretty.
7: I used the one that was in it.
3: Okay. Yeah. I'm going to.
1: That's not black or gray.
3: Yeah, I'm going to do you the favor of not showing this.
1: Okay.
3: Because. Okay.
6: Are you proud?
7: You know,
3: he's a proud boy.
7: I mean, you guys, you know, I would need a functioning trigger housing group and a metal chamber and a barrel in order for it to actually function, right?
1: Well, that's what everybody's saying. I know.
6: I'm going to pretend I didn't see you reading that word for word from the text machine.
7: Maitland, it's called showbiz.
6: You know what you're doing. I trust you.
7: Everybody knew I was reading that because there's no way this Quimby knows any of those things.
6: Well, you know how to print guns now, so.
3: Yeah.
6: Real criminal mastermind over here.
3: You've changed a lot in the last couple of years.
1: Yeah. You're going to walk around with it in your waistband?
7: It might be that you libtards are overreacting. I prefer the Second Amendment, and I believe if I want to print a toy gun at home, I can.
1: There's no
7: you
1: better
7: snowflakes.
1: Way. There's no better way to exercise your right than to print metallic blue guns.
7: Yeah, you know what? Wouldn't we be better off if everybody's illegal gun was printed at home? By the way,
1: honestly, this is exactly the kind of level of

0: 20 years. I don't judge him. Maitland, you're weird.
1: No, I've never 3D printed a weapon.
0: Steve, yesterday I 3D printed a dog bone cookie cutter.
2: Mm-hmm.
0: Is that going to be a problem too?
2: No.
0: What if my kids take that to the veterinarian?
2: Cookie cutters, notoriously not illegal.
0: I'm pretty sure Thingiverse doesn't have stuff on there that's illegal.
1: Most places on the internet.
2: That is one of the most naive things I have ever heard you say.
1: I'm sure everything on Thingiverse is on the internet.
2: I mean, it's the internet.
1: I mean, it might be perfectly legal.
2: There's rules
1: on
2: this.
1: But the idea that everything on Thingiverse would be legal. I'm going to make me some brass knuckles. butterfly knife. All the things Freebeer wanted when he was 11.
0: Text from New Hampshire. When Freebeer gets pulled over, he's going to say to the cop, I think you should know, I have a silly gun in the car and I've printed off a license.
2: Yeah. I'm goofy.
0: Well, Steve, I guess you're not going to get that bazooka arm I was going to surprise you with a print of.
1: Oh, so, damn it, Steve.
0: Hope you didn't chop yourself off at the elbow already.
1: You were right there. You had it made, Steve, and then you opened your big mouth.
2: Sorry.
0: Now, knockoffs might look the same at first, but they don't often hold up. That's why I used to have to go up and clean out my gutters that had cheap knockoff guards on them, because the guards would get everything stuck in them. And like Hot Wings talked about, I had trees growing in the thing, keeping things out of the gutter. Very ineffective.
1: Yeah, you're better off not having anything if you got trees growing up there. At least it's easier to pull them out.
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16: A better life with Dr. Sanjay Gupta.
17: There are lots of things you can measure to get an idea of how healthy you are at any given moment. Temperature, heart rate, blood pressure, just to name a few. But how about how healthy you will be and how long you're likely to live? According to a new study out of the University at Buffalo, two simple strength tests are pretty accurate at predicting longevity in older women. One is hand grip strength, and the other is how quickly people can stand up from a seated position without using their arms. By the way, I remember interviewing former President Jimmy Carter when he was quite old and being really impressed how he just popped out of the chair without using his arms. Not a lot of older people can actually do that. But I think the message here is that maintaining strength as you age is going to help you perform everyday activities, but also help you avoid injury and stay independent. I'm Dr. Sanjay Gupta, helping you live a better life.
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1: The actual number of square miles that are documented.
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1: 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Well, I don't think this is really a hot take, but I think almost everyone would love to go on at least one game show. Even if you're shy and you don't like the spotlight, you're like, in a perfect world, I would go on blank and I would kill it. Right?
4: Mm-hmm. Yeah.
1: You know, like, you get to pick one game show you get to be on. Steve, what is it? Game show or reality game show? So, like, Master Chef to Price is Right kind of stuff.
4: Yeah, I mean, there's one that
1: has
4: been stuck in my head. It's not on anymore, but it's been stuck in my head for 35 years. I always wanted to go on Double Dare.
1: Oh.
4: With Mark Summers.
1: You're speaking to an entire generation.
3: Mm-hmm.
1: Yeah.
4: Yeah, Double Dare.
1: The giant nose.
4: Double Dare, Guts, or,
1: Guts.
4: Yeah, Guts was another Nickelodeon one. Oh, what was the one? American Gladiators.
1: Oh, yeah, that would be fun.
2: Oh, man,
1: that
2: would have been hilarious.
1: Kelly, what would you pick?
2: I mean, my heart says The Price is Right. I grew up watching that. But today, you guys pointed this out the other day. Excuse me, gross. Great British Baking Show.
1: Yeah.
2: Because they do win,
1: either would be amazing.
2: A quarter of $1 million or whatever at the end of it. And I want that.
1: And it'd be fun.
2: Yeah, and it's fun. They always seem to have a super nice cast.
1: Howings?
3: I want to go on College Jeopardy.
1: But you want to go as 50 whatever year old.
3: Whether I was 50 or when I was still in college. I would really do good at those, but the more adult people that get into British Lit and all that, when they have those categories, I am so screwed. Yeah. I don't know any of that stuff. But when they would ask questions about, you know, sports or current music, those kids would always blow it. They suck.
1: Yes.
3: They'd go, I go, how do you not know Boys to Men?
1: Right?
3: So,
1: mate, what about you?
3: I would do that.
5: I had said nailed it the other day when we were talking about reality shows. I would like to do that one, but I also think Wipeout. Always looked so fun.
1: Tell me, what game show would you go on, or what game show competition?
6: Yeah, there's one new one out there called 99 to Beat.
1: Is that the one where you just can't be last?
6: Yeah.
1: That one interests me quite a bit because of the tasks and everything.
6: Yeah, I used to love Minute to Win It when it was on way back when.
1: Yeah.
6: And that's basically this, but with more people and better chances of winning, which is great for me because I just have to not take last, and I can probably do that.
1: Yeah. How do you win the biggest prize on that game?
6: You know, I don't know. I guess just not losing.
1: 99 out of 100 advance. What are we doing?
6: I'm not sure how the first couple rounds go, because surely there's got to be like a 30-person loss at some point, right? Like
1: probably like an 80, but yeah, maybe I should watch the show we're talking about.
6: Yeah, maybe I should just watch
1: it. Maybe not. All right, so these are all people who went on game shows or reality game shows. You know, I guess kind of a blurry line between them. Text. I was on MasterChef. It's completely staged. They even go so far as to have handlers with every cook doing most of the plating. It's all a ruse.
3: That doesn't surprise me.
1: That sucks, though.
3: Yeah, but it doesn't surprise me.
5: That surprises me. I'm so sad about that. I always thought these people were so talented and, like, it's super unattainable to go on there because they know things that I don't.
1: Right? This one, I dated a guy who was on Chopped. He said it's not as rushed as they make it seem. It's another cooking show. And that they are allowed to sip the alcohol they're using in the food. That's not surprising.
2: Well, yeah, when you're cooking, you better be sipping on something good.
3: Mm-hmm.
2: That's the best part about cooking, having a little glass of wine while you're setting up a whole meal. That's nice.
1: This one is not surprising at all. I had a cousin who won my country's version of Survivor. He finished the final competition a good 45 minutes before everyone else. But then in the edit, they made it seem like he barely won with just a few inches ahead of second place. But that is, so that's reality TV always.
3: Yeah, of course. Like, of course, because, I mean, if you're watching a television show and somebody finishes and there's no drama involved, it's a boring show.
2: Yeah, then it makes it feel like anybody can do it, too.
1: Right. Yes. Yeah, right? That used to catch that in Amazing Race, where one team would just be smoking everybody And then when it got to the finals, you know, there's the host, Phil Keegan. He would always be out somewhere public looking for whoever came running around the corner. And he'd always have to do that obligatory shot of him looking like, oh, I wonder who's going to be coming. Oh, there they are. It's the team that's been ahead the entire episode because they're the only one who caught the flight from Munich to Liberia to make it the rest of the way.
2: Mm-hmm.
1: But they still try to build that drama. And if you don't pay attention, you forget. All right. This person, Price is Right. Like, who? None of us would turn down that chance, right?
3: No, of course not.
1: Okay, let's say you went and waited in line to get in the audience. Because when you don't know you're getting up there, right?
3: No.
1: The producers come through, they meet you, if you've seen those documentaries, and it's all about the vibe you give. And if you give enough energy, they might choose you, right?
3: Right.
1: Would you amp up your energy to try to get on?
3: Of course.
2: Definitely. I'd wear a shirt that says, I'm coming, like COMING. So that way when I'm running down the aisle, it's like, I'm so excited. Here I come.
3: Yeah. And,
2: I mean, I would just play it up.
1: Like a pun with the host name on. Drew, carry me home to Virginia. Yeah, I don't know.
3: Of course. I mean, if you're going to go bother being in the audience, then why not try to be one of the people who gets called up to play?
2: Yeah, you got to. Yeah.
1: This person writes, I won the Showcase Showdown on The Price is Right in 2012. It is a long day. You get in line at around 6 a.m. Then you get put through quick interviews. They ask your name, where you're from, and what do you do for work. I have no idea why they picked me because I thought my answers were pretty unenthusiastic. I was just happy to be in the audience. I guess that I was a young 23-year-old woman with okay legs. You don't know if you'll be called to come on down until now. And yes, the wheel is heavy. So that'd be pretty crazy if you're sitting there and you're like, I gave bland answers, and you're watching all these other people lose their mind. Like, I'm going to be on the show. And you're like, yes, I'm Daphne. I'm 23 and I go to the University of Idaho. And all of a sudden you get called down. I can see why people freak out in that moment. Yeah. Right.
2: I think I'd lie about my age. I think I'd say I'm like 35. 38 has a weird like roundness to it that doesn't sound as good and sharp as 35.
1: Really?
2: And I don't know why. When I think of 38, I think of like orange. But when I think of 35, I think of like bright red and like, here I come, you know.
1: Do you have that thing where you see certain numbers as certain colors?
2: Numbers are like more so like shapes to me. But then when I really think about it, I have to apply a color to it.
1: But so yeah. Like 17, what color is that number to you?
2: I don't care for that. Like brown.
1: Really?
2: Yeah.
1: Like it just brings but brown to mind.
2: 16 feels like a rainbow.
1: When you guys imagine numbers, like if I say 17, what did you picture in your head?
4: The number 17.
1: Like black and white.
3: Mm-hmm. I mean, yeah. I mean, I could picture it in any color if I want, I guess. But
1: naturally, without thinking about it, it's
3: just a number.
1: And for you, like one of my boys is that way.
2: Yeah.
1: He'd be like, yeah, sevens are always red or whatever.
2: Yeah.
1: There's a term for that. It's like a thing.
2: Yeah.
1: I don't know.
2: I don't think I do it with every number, though. I think there's just some numbers that I think are so pretty.
1: Yeah. After the show, she says, you're pulled into the back room to discuss prize acceptance, paperwork, and taxes. You then sign an NDA declaring you will not tell others the outcome of your episode, which airs 3 months after filming. The prizes are truly nice and high quality. I won 3 international trips in the Showcase, and the locations and the accommodations were all incredible.
2: Hell yeah. See, that's what I want. I don't want the car. I think if I needed a car, I'd want a car, but like I want the trips.
1: I almost always wouldn't want the car they're buying me.
2: Yeah.
1: But I'd like the money for it.
2: Mm-hmm. And you can do that where you choose the money. But if I got the Showcase Showdown that was like trip themed, I'm betting on it.
1: That'd be pretty cool. This one. I worked with someone who organized his wedding and got married on Don't Tell the Bride. Do you see that? It's where guys surprise the bride with, here's a wedding. The whole thing was scripted right down to how they met and fell into a love story. The only thing real was that they were a couple who wanted to get married.
2: That's like House Hunters.
1: So they changed. They literally changed their story, too. Yeah. House Hunters. If you watch that, you know that the house that when they tour it, that's furnished is the one they're going to get because they've already purchased it. And the other two are just houses.
3: Mm hmm.
1: A lot of people wanted to go on American Idol. I mean, I'm sure still do, but back in the day, everybody wanted to.
3: Mm-hmm.
1: My cousin went on American Idol, and she apparently went on a day when they were not in the mood to see people. She said people were going in and out of the room with the producers like a revolving door. When her number got called, she went in, sang for about 5 seconds, and they said, thank you, And then she was escorted out. No banter, no funny talk, no cameras, nothing.
4: I mean, they know who they're going to pick already.
3: Mm-hmm.
2: Yeah, because I feel like they do that where it's, okay, this person's just got an average voice like so many people do. Like, get them in, get them out really quick, like a revolving door. Mm-hmm. And then it's the people that are exceptionally good and the people that are exceptionally bad.
3: Right.
2: That they say, okay, come back tomorrow and we'll, quote, film.
1: Yes. How much do you get if you get called down to contestants row on Price is Right, but you do not win the bidding wars to get on stage?
2: $250
1: Pretty close. $300
3: Yeah. Oh, I would have said none.
4: Yeah,
3: I didn't know you got anything.
2: And that's tax-free right there because it ain't over $500. Boom.
1: As a phone-a-friend who wants to on Who Wants to Be a Millionaire, which I was, I knew my friend was going to be on. There is no rule for the phone-a-friend against Googling. So instead of studying as the phone-a-friend, I practiced Googling all kinds of esoteric subjects for a few weeks. I helped my friend win $50,000. So, yeah, you want someone who can successfully Google in that moment who's standing by.
3: Yeah, totally. I've always thought that. I'm like, God, you got to get somebody who knows how to look something up real fast. I mean, it's great if you have somebody who's got an encyclopedic knowledge of things, but also a computer would be cool.
2: Yeah. What happens if they hear them typing, though, and they know they're Googling? Does the host
1: I guess
2: say?
1: Technically there's no rule against it.
3: Yeah, so
1: maybe they,
3: yeah, I mean,
4: they would have no way to
1: play with the audio. It. I was on Price is Right. The stage is much smaller, and the colors, including the makeup of the host, are much brighter than those seen on TV.
2: Mm-hmm.
1: They took my social security number in case I was picked for tax purposes. Everyone said act enthusiastically to get picked, but I just couldn't fake it. It's not my personality. Despite that, I got picked. I must have been wearing a good outfit for TV or something. I ended up winning a lot of money on Plinko.
3: That's cool.
1: Yeah. On Jeopardy. Tiny lights surround the game board that are not visible on camera. You can't ring in until the lights flash. If you try to do so before the lights flash, you get locked out for a few seconds. That's why you see people rapidly clicking the signaling device, but all at the same time, which makes sense.
3: Yeah.
1: That would have been annoying if that game probably doesn't work if they let the contestants interrupt the host every time.
3: Mm-hmm. Yeah. Yeah. It would be very difficult.
1: Yeah. Let's see. This one's interesting. People that live in Los Angeles, they go on game shows for business. I've been on 6 game shows from 1983 until 1997, including Catchphrase, Now You See It, and The Weakest Link. They all mostly shot 5 episodes each day, so it's a long day. They start reviewing the rules, your wardrobe, signing contracts, etc. Eventually, you play practice games on the actual set. Food is provided, and generally, episodes were shot 3 months before airing, and I didn't receive any money or prizes until 1 month after airing. Of course, you pay taxes on the prizes in cash, and you can refuse any as well. I declined a trip to Australia. Most travel prizes are for the off-season, and the windows are only 2 months long, so you're not going to get to go at peak season. This one about house hunters. Everything was fake. They already had a house and had no intention of buying one. Apparently, one of their friends who worked on the show just asked them to do it because the show producers said they needed a gay couple. They hadn't had one in a while. So they already had a house. They had them fake it all the way through.
3: Yeah, I mean, that doesn't surprise
4: me
3: at all, you know.
6: It'd be fun.
3: It'd be great fun to be on House Hunters when you're not actually looking, but you're just like,
4: yeah, you're just
3: looking for the show.
4: Yeah,
3: like, all right, yeah, let's go look at some houses, film us, and we'll make comments. And
1: I mean, I'd do it. Yeah. It'd be fun.
3: Yeah.
1: This one, I went to a taping of Wheel of Fortune. They taped 3 shows. I legit was exhausted by the end. You never realize how much the audience is expected to clap and scream during a show until you have to do it. I could see that.
2: Yeah. Mm-hmm.
1: That'd be a lot, especially 3 episodes.
4: Yeah. I guess you can't just get up and leave.
1: What about being an audience member on Funniest Home Videos?
3: Oh, God. I think I would hate it because so many of those videos aren't funny.
2: Mm-hmm.
1: I think I would have liked it with the kids. And even now, they're still young enough where I think they'd have fun. So it'd be fun. But they say they literally had empty plates and cups at some tables and a sign that lit up saying, laugh. Sometimes they would even move audience members depending on how well they laughed. You'd get moved to the front or to the back.
3: Yeah. I mean, yeah, that's just old regular TV trickery there.
1: This one, I've been on MasterChef. The judges have a ton of stylists following them around, so they look the same between takes. All the timers were fake. They usually recorded all the countdowns and sentences announcing how much time was left at the taping's beginning or end, sometimes even while we were cooking. They recorded them when the lighting was okay. Also, nothing is a surprise. You can practice your dish for a week or more before the episode. And there are no surprise ingredients. They also train you in presentation. Sometimes your dish gets moved around on the plate by personnel for lighting reasons or whatever. I don't like this.
5: I don't either, because I have seen so many episodes of that where people get eliminated because of their plating.
1: Right. That is a big thing they say.
5: Yeah.
1: You're right. I don't get it. This one, I went to a taping for a reality singing competition like American Idol. Each taping had a nightly winner who moved on. They filmed the results several times. I felt bad for the person who got second place and had to keep refilming their loss
3: over and over.
1: That sucks.
3: Oh, wow.
1: That would really be.
3: Yep, that's a bummer.
1: Let's do it again. You didn't look disappointed enough. Try to cry. Don't forget, you had a pet that died. From the top, hand the envelope. That'd be a real bummer.
3: It would be. Like, yeah, no. I got it. I'm out.
1: I don't know. I'd still do it, though, because who doesn't want attention? That's, I guess, all I'm saying. Also, I can't sing. I'm not getting that far. More next. It is the Free Beer and Hot Wings Show.
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15: A better life with Dr. Sanjay Gupta.
16: By age 35, two-thirds of American men will experience some degree of noticeable hair loss. And by age 50, about 85% of men will have significantly thinning hair. That's according to the American Hair Loss Association. Now, one dermatologist explained that hair loss can either be genetic or it can be triggered by stress, illness, surgery, medications, major life events. No matter the cause, a lot of men, understandably, are frustrated by hair loss because it seems like a loss of control. You can take great care of your scalp by all sorts of expensive lotions and potions, but that might not matter. There are some tried and true medications that might work, like minoxidil or finasteride. But another solution is just shaving it off. And I've heard more and more how liberating this can be for a lot of guys. That's the ultimate control of their appearance. I'm Dr. Sanjay Gupta. helping you live a better life.
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1: 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That is all.
3: Yeah.
1: What if there's a tiny accident? No problem. Just tell you, right? I mean, accidents happen.
3: Sure.
1: Like if the cup tips over in the car when they turn the corner, whatever it might be. In this case, she witnessed her DoorDash driver have one wing pop out of the box, pick it up off the concrete, shove it back in, and then lick his fingers.
3: Oh, no.
1: That's why she does not like it.
33: She said, Mom, all he had to do was knock on the door and say, hey, it was really one boneless wing out of 12 that dropped on the ground. I dropped this, just wanted to let you know, if he can't deliver food with due care, then maybe there's something else out there for him to do. Secondly, on DoorDash's behalf, I'm not really sure what the training is, you know, but maybe it's time to bring the drivers in or require them to have some type of training.
3: Training?
1: Shut up.
3: Oh, maybe it's time to train them? Yeah, that's like their whole model.
1: They have to. And what training do you need? If you drop something, don't pick it up and put it back in the container. Is that training that needs to be done? It shouldn't be.
3: You wouldn't think so.
1: Don't eat the food and then poop it back in there. There. Training's done.
3: Yeah.
1: Don't barf in the bag.
3: Yeah.
1: Great. Don't have sex with the bag. Good. Training's over.
3: What about under the bag?
1: Don't have sex under the. Don't have sex on the bag. Don't have sex when you're delivering the food.
3: Okay, no sex.
1: There, I could be a corporate trainer for them.
0: Lame.
1: No problem. Thanks for all coming to my seminar on how to deliver food.
3: Mm-hmm.
1: Meanwhile, a city in California that had a former mayor named Clint Eastwood. Heard of him?
3: Oh.
1: Pretty rich city.
3: Yeah.
1: Pretty hoity-toity from what I understand.
3: That's Carmel by the Sea.
1: It is Carmel by the Sea. Yeah. You know what they won't have anymore? Pickleball.
2: Laws against ice cream cones and high-heeled shoes. So this seems like another crazy one that they're going to outlaw pickleball.
1: Wait, so Carmel by the Sea banned high-heeled shoes and ice cream cones?
0: Oh, I need to hear more about this.
4: Yeah. Crazy or not, that's exactly what Carmel City Council did tonight, voting to permanently ban pickleball. A packed chamber, mostly of seniors who play the game weekly, pushed back against the ban.
6: We've been trying to participate as much as possible, but we feel like we've been left out of certain decisions.
0: These people are so rich.
5: Yeah.
0: So rich.
3: Yeah, it's a really nice area. Years ago when we got married, we went on our honeymoon in the San Francisco area, and we went up to Carmel.
0: Yeah.
3: I mean, it's beautiful. The high heels make sense a little bit because they probably had a lot of women who were hurting themselves because it's super steep and hilly. Okay.
1: A 1963 law was put in place that if you wanted to wear heels higher than 2 inches, you had to get a permit, a high heels permit.
3: Wow.
1: It's still on the books, though loosely enforced, and permits are free.
3: Okay. Oh, all right. You know.
4: After weeks of back and forth, council voted to ban pickleball at Forest Hill Park, the only park in the city with courts. The decision comes after a small group of neighbors who live near the park complained about the noise.
6: We're not bad people saying you shouldn't play your sport. It's just have compassion on the neighborhood that's receiving the sport.
7: There are other places for these people to go and play. I can't, what am I going to sell my house and move away?
4: But players
1: what
4: say
1: do you
4: a
1: do?
4: Few
1: shut down everything that makes a noise you don't like.
5: I don't get why does it bother people so badly? Just because you're hearing like a every, you know, like when people are playing pickleball, why is that such a big deal?
1: I don't know.
0: Well, if it was constant,
3: yeah,
0: I mean, any noise would be annoying.
3: I mean, it's a beautiful area. If you're looking out at the ocean and hearing puck, puck, puck, puck all day long, I can see where it'd get annoying. But can't they build a wall for that or something?
0: Yeah,
3: like just in. Close it a little bit more to hold the sound in. I don't, it can't be, there must be a solution.
5: I like the sound.
1: Also, there was a tennis court there already.
5: Yeah.
1: That makes noise.
5: Yeah.
1: So does basketball if right. you dribble. So do kids playing at a pool or a park.
0: Yeah.
1: Everything's noisy that's fun.
3: Yeah, but, you know, lame poor people can play pickleball.
5: Pickleball.
3: You gotta keep it hoity like the tennis, you know.
5: Yeah. Pickleball is so expensive. It's so expensive.
1: It is shocking.
5: Those stupid effing rackets! I swear to God, my brother came to town one time and was like, "Let's play pickleball." And I said, "Okay, Kyle." And
1: Kyle,
5: I bought $100 racket.
0: Oh,
1: you
5: and
1: did?
5: And that was cheap. And I played one time, and because I was with somebody at the time, I bought two rackets so they could play too. I'm so pissed. And then when he left, he took that freaking racket with him.
0: Is there no one you won't buy sports equipment for that you then never use?
5: I'm so stupid. It is such an expensive sport. But yeah, I feel like you were saying, Maitland, I like the sound of people enjoying a park.
8: Mm-hmm.
5: That's what you pay for when you live across the street from a park. That'd be like if I bitched about the little kids swimming in the pool during the summer.
1: If you did that, I would turn your mic off every time.
5: Yeah.
1: I'd be like, shut up, yeah. God.
4: But players say a few neighbors should not be allowed to shut down a sport that is important to so many.
6: It's asinine that this is happening. It's embarrassing.
9: You guys are a national embarrassment.
4: Those who love the sport say it's...
3: Oh, man, that wouldn't feel good if some man called me a national embarrassment because I didn't want people to play pickleball.
1: His suit coat and baseball cap yelling at you?
3: I'd feel bad about myself.
4: The sport say it's good exercise. Tons of
0: that through the leg shot was so unnecessary by that idiot.
3: But that's an exercise.
1: He's like, I saw the cameras there.
0: Yeah.
3: That guy is nursing his groin this week for sure.
1: It didn't look like his body wanted to do that.
3: No.
4: Or say it's good exercise. Tons of fun and a great way to meet new people.
2: It's a great way to socialize, a great way to exercise.
0: Easy spark
2: and
0: plug.
2: It appears to be that the people who have got this banners. Five people who live around the park, but there's been no attempt to really look at what the community wants.
4: Council members said they understood arguments on both sides, but ultimately they chose to move forward with the ban. The ban won't take effect for another 30 days, but nothing changes for players. Pickleball is already off limits at Forest Hill Park, and tonight's vote will keep it that way.
0: Damn, they wasted no time getting those signs printed.
3: Dang.
0: It said, like, township ordinance or whatever.
3: Yeah. Those busybodies probably already had them printed.
0: Mm.
4: The mayor told me tonight, despite the vote on the ban, the council still hopes they could work with both sides to try to find a middle ground. Live in Carmel by the Sea, I'm Michael Rosales, KSBW, Action News 8.
3: I'm shocked. Nerf pickleball.
8: Yeah, I'm shocked that they're so against this. What with their city hall having a sign so whimsical? Did you see that?
0: No.
8: It's a very whimsical font. Looks like they would have enjoyed such a thing.
3: No way.
0: Oh, yeah, boy, that does.
8: Yeah.
0: Looks nice. It's like a nice place to live.
8: It's like a fairy tale font.
3: It is a fairy tale font. So a New Zealand, former Miss New Zealand, is a reporter there.
8: I bet she's ugly.
3: Nope. You got that one wrong, Alan.
8: I did?
3: Yeah.
8: Miss New Zealand?
3: Huh. She was doing her stand-up, as they call it, when they're outside, doing the live portion where they then send it to themselves, doing the recorded portion. She was recording that part, sort of the walk and talk. But okay. You're going to hear a couple... Like this.
8: Okay.
3: It's because a giant bird flies into her face. I need you to know what the sound is so you understand what's happening.
8: Okay.
10: Wardrobe is going to be short-lived. Do again?
11: Yeah.
10: Oh!
3: Oh, my gosh!
5: That thing came in for a hug.
8: This seagull, or whatever the New Zealand equivalent of a gull is, just came in at 1,000 miles an hour and walloped her in the chin and neck.
3: It's reminiscent of like funniest home videos when a dog gets the zoomies and goes running towards a kid and they both implode into it's that.
0: All you see is limbs.
3: Yeah.
10: Yeah.
3: Oh,
5: it was so windy. I mean, in defense of the bird, I bet it was hard to fly against.
8: Oh, my gosh.
10: Yeah. Oh, my God.
11: Just went straight into you.
10: My eye.
11: Into your eye?
10: Yeah.
11: Oh, you're bleeding.
10: Am I?
11: Yeah.
10: Oh.
0: That got it good.
3: Jeez. Eye is swollen. Looks like she got in a
8: that
3: fight.
8: Skin, yeah.
0: Yeah.
3: She handled that pretty chill.
5: Yep, she did.
10: Yeah.
3: Considering it broke the sound barrier right before it smashed her face.
8: Yeah.
3: And that's, I mean, that probably hurt quite a bit.
8: I'm sure it did.
0: What a big bird, too.
8: Yeah.
3: Oh, my God. How about this? The National Dog Show is going on. And there was a sheepdog being shown on the camera. And the announcer made a crack. And since people that watch dog shows have never heard a joke before, everybody's losing their mind that this is the funniest thing they've ever heard.
8: Okay.
3: It is funny.
12: The old English sheepdog?
13: 80 pounds of hair and 2 pounds of actual dog hair. As I have said before, if the judge picks through all of that hair and finds only one eye, he's got the wrong end of the dog.
3: Oh. Anybody recognize that voice?
0: It did sound familiar.
3: Play it again, please. Okay. It's a famous person.
13: 80 pounds of hair and 2 pounds of actual dog hair. As I have said before, if the judge picks through all of that hair and finds only one eye, he's got the wrong end of the dog.
8: No, I don't know who that is.
5: I don't either.
3: It's from a sitcom from the 90s.
8: Oh, is that Jay Peterman?
3: Yes, John O'Hurley, who played Jay Peterman on Seinfeld, is now the announcer for the National Dog Show.
8: He's probably done it for years. I don't know.
3: I think he has.
8: It fits him totally. I mean,
3: yeah.
8: He's got the right demeanor and voice for it.
3: He always feels like he's doing a character even when he's just being normal.
8: Yeah,
0: I bet that's a good gig to get.
3: I would think so.
8: Probably.
3: Back in a minute. 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
34: Few people now have asked me about a TikTok trend that they've come across. It's called 75 Hard. The challenge was created by entrepreneur and author Andy Frisella, who calls it a, quote, transformative mental toughness program and an Ironman for your brain. So here's what it entails. Eat a structured diet with no alcohol, drink a gallon of water, read 10 pages of nonfiction, take a progress photo, and complete two 45-minute workouts, one of them outdoors, every day for 75 days. quite a challenge. We asked CNN fitness contributor Dana Santis about this, who reminded us that sustainable fitness isn't about punishment or proving discipline through extremes. It's about building habits that integrate into your lifestyle in a way that feels supportive and repeatable. If you ask me, that's going to be the key to long-term success. I'm Dr. Sanjay Gupta, helping you live a better life.
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3: I shampooed my hair. And washed my genitals. The rest of it, let be. It dries your skin out. It's unnecessary. My legs don't smell. I'm not
6: you
3: dirty.
6: Don't use lotion is a whole other conversation.
3: My legs aren't dry.
6: I'm not.
3: Well, sometimes they are, but you know, whatever.
6: But it's water for your skin.
3: Water is water for my skin. That's what water is. That's why it's called water.
6: I know what water is, and I know why we drink water.
3: Lotion for my skin.
6: Your skin wants to drink lotion.
4: Do you refer to drinking water as lotion for your tummy?
6: Yeah, I will start doing that. Oh, that's great.
0: That sounds like something.
3: I bet you have a lot of
6: moisturizing
3: lotion.
6: My inside.
4: Broadcasting from the O'Reilly Auto Parts Studios, your professional parts people. Right now, the topic that Maitland has been clamoring for us to talk about. We're like, whoa, settle down. Yeah, we don't have to do it right away. She wants to talk about how important flossing with her own hair is.
3: Okay.
4: Right, mate?
3: All right.
4: Let me ask you this, sincerely, because you are not into this. Why does that bother you so much?
5: I don't know.
4: Because it's your hair, right?
5: Mm-hmm.
4: Is your hair gross? Because I know you. Your hair's clean.
5: Yeah, I just washed it.
4: But just the idea of it while we're talking it, you seem like you're about to puke in your mouth.
5: Mm-hmm, I am. I think it's because I have such an issue with hair, and my sister hates that I tell this story, but it's because there's one time when we were kids, she was eating a chocolate Pop-Tart, and she felt a hair in her mouth and pulled it out, and she just opened her mouth with like chewed Pop-Tart in there and pulled the hair out. And,
4: like it came from the factory that way?
5: I don't know.
3: Oh,
4: you are yeah. On the verge.
5: I am like telling that story is. Yeah. No, I mean, she has. We
4: like
5: both
4: were
5: do
4: there
5: that.
4: Pop-Tart lice on it.
5: No, we just have thick hair. So I think it was her own hair. But
4: like, I don't know.
0: You're talking so I'm funny.
5: Like, I'm trying not to.
4: I want to keep you talking about it because I'm enjoying the tone.
3: Yeah, it's like really something. It's
4: like
3: really...
4: you're on a tightrope right now.
6: Have you ever eaten anything, Maitland, and had to pull a hair like that?
5: Yeah.
6: What were you eating?
5: Chili.
6: Chili.
4: She said that with the same energy as she told us about feet pics.
3: Yeah. I've had to do that. I did that years ago with a pizza, and I was eating a slice.
4: I remember that.
3: And I pulled a slice away, and I pulled this long...
4: From under the cheese.
3: From under the cheese.
4: You could see the cheese moving from where the hair had congealed during cooking.
3: Ask me if I kept eating it.
6: You did, didn't you?
3: Yeah, you better believe
4: he
3: I
4: ate
3: did.
4: That whole hair.
3: Yeah, I'm like, yeah. Yeah, I threw the pizza away, but I ate the hair.
6: Honestly, it's kind of like, okay, I don't want hair in my food.
3: I'm like, well, it's cooked.
6: But once it's in there and you realize it and you pull it out, it's almost like, I don't know. It's kind of like that sensation is like, okay, I got it. Especially if it all comes out in one piece versus breaking.
4: Yeah.
6: Maitland's crying.
3: Yeah. Well, my thought in that case, I'm like, well, I've never had a hair on here before. So the chance that I have two is slim. And also, if there was anything on it, I mean, they cooked at it like 450 degrees or so. I mean, there's nothing living on it.
5: Yeah, but I don't know. It's kind of like, once it's off of your head, off of somebody's head, it's just immediately gross.
7: Okay, so flossing while your hair is still on your head would be fine.
5: No.
7: Based on that logic.
5: No, that's the texture thing too, but.
3: Could you do it right now?
5: No.
7: Could you take one, probably two hairs.
5: No.
7: Just pull it tight and just do the space between your two lower middle teeth.
5: I will not.
3: Upper teeth.
5: No.
7: Will you give me.
0: Guys, that would be the.
5: Please don't make me do this.
6: Malin, I have a hairbrush here.
3: Oh, there's a good one hanging off there right now.
6: Does it bother you if I start taking the hair off the brush? Is it one of those things for you too?
5: I just recently in the past few years been able to do that by myself with my own hairbrushes. My friends used to have to do that for me.
3: Man, yours really comes out in a nice tidy wad. It looks like a merkin.
6: Yeah, I know how to pull it.
3: looks like a merkin.
6: What's a merkin?
3: Oh, that's a pubic wig.
6: That is
3: for bald people.
7: Give
3: down
7: that
3: there.
7: To Maitland for some of her costume parties.
3: Yeah.
6: You want to smell it, Maitland?
3: Yeah.
5: I don't mind smelling. Okay.
6: No,
3: You want to smell her brush muff?
7: Do you think it's bad if I floss my teeth with some of Kelly's hair?
5: Yeah.
7: Will you watch me do it?
5: I'll watch, but that's.
7: He goes, Kelly, send me over a good
3: one. Oh, gross.
0: Oh, yeah. That's a nice one.
3: Yeah.
0: Do you want another one or maybe double it up?
3: Yeah, do you want to like make cinnamon. Did you want to make a rope out of it?
7: I don't want a pube.
6: It was long when I handed it to Steve.
7: As soon as Steve touches a lady's hair, it turns into short and curly. Oh, God, your hair is brittle. You should do something about that.
6: Here's another piece if you need it.
7: But I do need a couple because that tore as soon as I.
6: Yeah, that's my biggest thing is can you actually do it with hair?
0: Maybe if you kind of twist them. You know, so it's like it's almost like a rope.
3: I think if Steve and I had longer hair, you'd be able to do it with ours. We have that thick ass wiry hair.
5: Yeah, you can do it. Mine's kind of coarse. If anybody wants to try it, with mine.
8: Birkin, look. Go eye clack.
6: This is really really good to know.
7: I got a couple of them in there now.
3: Oh yeah, you're gonna say that on your tonsil later. It's just like, tickling in there.
7: I hope Kayla's listening so she understands why I have a strange lady's hair in my mouth.
3: Yeah, sure.
7: Scientists suspect that the solution to your damaged teeth has been on your head all along, according to this article.
3: Okay.
7: PhDs and scientists at King's College in London believe that hair is the best tool, not a tool, the best.
3: The best tool. Better than man-made floss?
7: Transformative alternative to traditional dental treatments.
3: Okay.
7: They say that your hair will help your teeth grow stronger because of the stuff that the oils that are in your hair naturally also aid your teeth.
3: Oh, so it not only cleans, but lubricates
7: when it comes in contact
3: like
7: with the minerals.
3: WD-40.
7: Yes. Which are naturally present in our saliva. It forms a dense mineral layer, which mimics the structure and function of natural enamel.
6: Okay.
7: So I have Kelly's hair enamel on those two teeth now, mate.
3: Mm-hmm. Look at that.
5: That's so wonderful for you.
7: Now that I've done it, do you want to try it? You saw how smooth it went for me. I didn't gag. I didn't throw up.
5: Mm-mm. I will let you have that experience because I know that it's good for you.
7: Tommy, I see you shaking your head vigorously in the back. I couldn't tell if it was no or yes, so I'll assume yes. Why don't you come get a stack of hair?
9: A stack?
3: A hair stack?
6: I did throw the hair in the trash just now, so you'll have to take one of Maitland's.
9: No, I'll have your trash hair.
6: Okay, it's
7: you will?
6: Trash.
5: Why is he so eager?
3: Yeah, you seem even more excited about it now.
7: It's like
3: now that it's seasoned.
7: Dear Diary.
6: Maitland's would probably be better because your hair is thicker.
7: Can he just use the hair while it's attached to your head?
3: Yeah, could he? That'd be okay.
7: Do you feel like you're under attack?
5: A little bit.
7: A little bit?
3: Yeah.
0: It's like how I feel whenever we talk about eyes and wrists.
7: Tommy is standing next to
5: Tommy,
7: you gotta look.
3: Oh, he just licked the merkin.
7: Tommy licked Kelly's hair wad.
3: Oh, my gosh.
7: Okay, Steve's going to pull that video and show Maitland the video of her avoiding Tommy licking the hair.
5: He's right behind me, isn't he?
7: He was.
3: I mean.
6: How much hair do you have in your mouth, Tommy?
3: I mean, I have, at this point in my life.
5: It's not still in your mouth.
3: Oh, yeah. I'm sure he's got a little bit.
5: Oh.
3: Yeah. A little bit. At this point in my life, I've cleaned plenty of shower drains as a homeowner.
0: And that
3: was actually a little bit more gross than I would have expected, just seeing him lick the trash muff.
8: Oh my gosh.
6: Yeah. That was so gross, Tommy. I don't know why he did that.
3: I know exactly why he did that.
6: Yeah.
9: What's that? Go ahead.
3: Because of reaction.
9: Yeah, exactly.
6: Mm-hmm. That one got me. Yeah. I don't like that.
3: Yeah.
6: That's the way it stuck to your tongue, like we
3: middle and younger brothers do stuff like that.
8: Yes.
3: Like or grew up doing stuff like that. I don't want to do it now, but I would have done

0: that, didn't I?
1: Yes.
0: Yeah.
2: And he ate it?
1: He ate it.
2: The whole thing?
0: Yeah.
1: I think he made a good effort at the whole thing, and we finally said, you're good. Because I think that was the time he made that gag that sounded mechanical.
0: Well, it was that one, or when he did mouth dog bowl.
1: I think it was the hair.
0: He made a good one on that one, too. But yeah, the hair pie one was pretty rough.
1: We should watch it on 17 today. I think you'd get a real charge out of
0: the hair sandwich.
1: Actually, the video's so old, it looks like the Zapruder film at this point.
0: It does. So. It does.
1: We don't know if the video caught the moment that Tommy came in and took all of the hair that was on Kelly's brush and licked it while standing next to Maitland, and Maitland wouldn't look. We don't know if the camera caught it, but we better check it just to be safe. Tommy is standing next to
2: Tommy.
1: Wait, you gotta look.
0: Oh, he just licked the merkin.
1: Tommy licked Kelly's hair wad. You see it that time?
2: I did.
0: It had the same vague size and shape as a McDonald's hash brown.
2: Totally. It really did.
0: Except that it was made of hair. Dark brown
1: Tommy
0: hair.
1: Tommy licked Kelly's hair brown. That sounds offensive for everyone. Kelly, I'm sorry that happened. I'll be happy to go to the meeting with everyone for that.
2: That still image is just so...
3: The look on Maitland's face.
2: Yeah, will you send me that video so I can post it on social media,
0: please? You need to be able to like zoom in on that right side.
1: Maitland is struggling. Yeah. God, it does look like a hash brown.
3: I send it.
1: The exact shape. I mean, it's the shape of your brush as well. You know, oval.
0: Yeah.
1: It's not like a new shape.
0: Hash brown shape.
1: I don't know why I'm so surprised.
2: But the way it's in his hand, he's holding it like it's a hash brown.
0: Uh-huh.
1: It is.
2: Very visual.
0: So delicious.
1: Now, knockoffs might look the same at first, but they don't often hold up. That's why I used to have to go up and clean out my gutters that had cheap knockoff guards on them, because the guards would get everything stuck in them. And like Hot Wings talked about, I had trees growing in the thing, keeping things out of the gutter. Very ineffective.
0: Yeah, you're better off not having anything if you got trees growing up there. 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
1: Yeah, this one, I made the mistake a long time ago of having a one-night stand with a coworker. He humped like a rabbit. 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
2: Unless you're referring to the brand. 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
1: 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Yesterday we did questions. We sent Kelly into the hallway. And then everybody got a question they would ask her as though you were in a deep, long-term relationship. They're questions designed for couples.
4: Mm-hmm.
1: Like they'd be designed, today is my third anniversary, to go and ask these to Kayla. Or
5: happy
1: she to
5: anniversary!
1: Me.
5: Yeah.
1: Thank you, by the way. You remember, you guys were all there. And
4: I remember.
1: So Kelly did it yesterday, and she said we should try it again today, send someone else in the hallway. Kelly, I think you should pick who gets sent to the hallway.
5: I thought that was fun.
3: Let's do Maitland.
1: Maitland will go into the hallway, and then each of you will hear the question that she will be asked about you by you.
4: Mm-hmm.
1: You have to predict her answer. Maitland, you good with this?
3: Yes.
1: Okay, thank you. Sorry about that. So Maitland exits. She will not be able to hear. When I give you the question, you write it down so you can ask her. They're all fairly short.
3: Okay.
1: You ready?
3: Ready.
1: Steve, choose a number between 1 and 31. I won't even pick for you.
6: I'll do 22.
1: You will ask Maitland, what habit of mine do you find endearing? And how will she answer?
6: Habit of mine.
1: The way you put socks on your hands to poop? I don't know what it might be.
6: Boy.
1: That's a hard one.
6: That is.
1: That'd be a hard one. Would you be able to answer that immediately about Annette?
6: No, not immediately.
1: So it's even harder with a coworker than
6: yes.
1: the person you've been married to.
3: For sure.
1: You do?
3: Really? Your cream team bond. Y'all's coffee bond.
1: Oh, that's a good bet.
3: Good ritual.
5: Is that a habit?
4: It's not really a habit, though.
6: Yeah,
1: like, yeah, but it thing. Might be. I think that's the best bet for her answer.
4: Yeah, maybe.
1: But Steve, you can't say that because Kelly thought of that. So think of something on your own.
6: Okay.
1: Quit being a loser. Learn yourself.
6: What habit of mine does Maitland find most endearing?
1: Do you find any of your habits endearing? I think that might be the block we're experiencing.
6: Uh-uh.
1: Okay. This is hard when you hate yourself.
4: Yeah, it is. It's hard for radio people.
6: Maybe come back to me.
1: Okay, Steve, give me a chance to noodle on that.
4: Let's just simmer a little bit.
1: Kelly, choose one between 1 and 31.
3: 25.
1: Oh, jeez. What's a dream or goal you have for the two of us in the future? That's a good one.
3: Okay. What's a dream or goal I have for me and Maitland in the future?
1: A dream or goal that Maitland would have for the two of you. You have to guess her answer.
3: Oh, yeah. To travel more together, for sure.
1: Where specifically?
4: A long weekend in Kokomo.
3: Yeah.
1: Again?
3: We have been thinking about the coast of Kokomo a lot lately.
4: Yeah.
3: Right
4: next to Jamaica.
3: I bet it will be beachy, for sure. I'm going to say... I don't know why, but I'm going to say Mexico.
1: Okay.
3: We haven't even really discussed Mexico ever.
1: Okay.
3: But you just think that might be. I think that would be the what she says.
1: Okay. Hot Wings,
4: yes.
1: Same thing. Between 1 and 31.
4: Give me 11.
1: What is the moment that Maitland will never forget?
4: Okay.
1: Steve, while Hot Wings thinks of that, have you figured out what trait she would find endearing from yet?
6: No. You got to come back to me.
1: I did.
6: How
1: many do you have
6: after you and after
1: a memory that you and Maitland will always share? And did you write down your question so you can ask her?
4: I did write it down. Yeah. What is the moment with me?
3: That's funny because it's very similar to the question Howings had about me yesterday.
1: Mm-hmm. And that was very easy in that case.
4: That one was easy, yeah, because that's a core memory.
1: If you had stripped away
4: it was
1: that
4: a long day.
3: Yeah, that was so funny.
1: What would have been then, yeah? Mm-hmm.
4: Yeah, a little harder because, everything revolves around this show. Like, that day didn't revolve around the show, so it really sticks out.
3: Mm-hmm.
4: What's one moment that that Maitland will never forget with?
6: Got mine.
4: I'm gonna say,
1: Steve, you look relieved.
6: Mm-hmm.
1: Wings?
4: I'm gonna say probably the first. It's kind of all of us. It's not just me, but I would say our first night show when she joined us for the night show for the first time.
1: Yeah, that's a good one. Steve, what is the habit she will find endearing about you?
6: When we air high five after sex puns.
1: Yeah.
4: Okay.
1: You two have, yeah, you're the leading candidates of that. Tommy, choose a number.
5: Between what and what?
1: 1 and 31.
5: Okay, 14.
1: What is Maitland's favorite thing about your personality? And write that down so that...
5: My personality? Yes. Okay. Oh, I'm answering it out loud. Duh. Probably just that we can, that I'm goofy and like that, like we can giggle about stupid things.
1: I think that's a really good bet.
5: Yeah.
1: I think that's a really good bet. By the way, a lot of people were really confused who didn't understand the cream team was about creamer for coffee.
3: Oh, yeah.
6: As far as you know,
1: they were like, boy, I feel like Steve and Maitland will find that to be a very, very memorable thing.
4: Yeah.
1: All right.
6: New members of the cream team added every day.
1: Tommy, pick a number for me.
5: Oh, for you, let's do 28.
1: Maitland, how well do you think we handle challenges together?
4: I mean, fine.
1: That's kind of lame.
4: She's going to say,
5: let's do a different one then.
6: Yeah, do a different one. Yeah. That's like
5: have we done 21?
4: No.
1: What's something you've learned about yourself because of me?
5: Ooh. Yeah. No, that's good. You guys have known each other so long.
3: What do you think she'll say?
4: Yeah. Oh, man.
1: God.
5: Like your oldest child right here.
1: She says that it's going to be weird. But she does refer to me and Hot Wings as her radio dads.
4: Mm-hmm.
1: Something she's learned about herself since she's known me or because of me.
4: Oh, I know. I know what she's learned from you.
1: How to blame others for the things you do?
4: No. No.
1: How to be toxic in the workplace?
4: I mean, I don't want to tell you how she's
1: I'll take a suggestion.
4: Okay. She's going to learn from you that she looks like an old actor with a weird smile.
1: Oh, no. I hope that's not it. Oh, that is what she's going to say, though. I was trying to think of something that might have been a positive influence.
4: No.
1: Like, I learned I'm to give myself credit for my talent and to trust myself. That would be my dream answer.
4: No. Mm-hmm.
1: All right, let's bring Maitland back in. She's coming. All right, mate. She walks back in. Ready to answer the questions. We guessed what her answers would be. Are you ready?
3: I'm ready.
1: Steve, ask Maitland your question.
6: All right, Maitland. What habit of mine do you find most endearing?
3: Oh, your teacup. That you use every single day, your clear cup.
6: Okay.
3: And the fact that we're on the cream team.
6: Oh, look at that.
3: That
6: was so close.
1: Like your teeth, the lip was removing from the bottom of your top teeth. That's how close you were.
6: That's so close. So close.
1: That could be interpreted a little hurtful. Like your best trait, Steve, is a cup bought.
3: Yeah. It's a habit that he has.
4: Yeah, you're
1: a cup.
4: Yeah.
3: You also have a habit of being really nice and cool.
1: Yeah, the sarcasm.
3: I do mean that, actually. That sounded very sarcastic.
6: Yeah, sure.
3: It
6: doesn't sound like it. That felt very genuine.
1: No, that was a great answer. I'm just being stupid. Kelly, ask Maitland.
6: Do you want me to tell her what I thought?
1: Oh, what did you say?
6: I thought you were going to say when we air high five after sex puns.
3: Oh, yeah. That is a good one.
1: Yeah. See? Kelly.
3: All right, Maitland, what is a dream or a goal that you have for you and I? Ooh. That we can go see more national parks together. Ooh, okay.
1: All right.
3: I did say that we would travel more together. And Free Beer said to be specific. And I said, I don't know why. I'm thinking a beach and I'm thinking Mexico. We could do that too.
1: You wouldn't be against it, right?
3: No. Not
1: all right. Now, Hot Wings was stumped. Actually, Steve, we had to come back to him three different times.
4: Yeah.
1: Hot Wings, you were stumped too. What is your question for Maitland?
4: Okay. What is the moment with me that you will never forget?
3: I think it's a little one, but it was, there was one time, I think it was when I was a part timer, when I pulled up and you had like just gotten out of your car and it was raining and you stood there and you waited for me with your umbrella. And I was really shaken up and scared because I had just realized that morning that my car got broken into. So, I was still like freaking out. And so it was really nice to see you there with an umbrella, there for me. I was like, oh, I love him.
1: Aww. That's pretty sweet.
4: That's very nice. I'm glad I did that.
1: Do you remember that?
4: I do now. I mean, I wouldn't have in the moment, you know.
1: What if Hot Wings was like, wasn't me?
6: Man syndrome. Yeah.
1: I don't even have an umbrella.
4: I've never been in the rain. I'm definitely afraid of it.
3: It's either that or the time we spent 8 hours at a brewery. Oh, with, it was you, me, Steve, and like our significant others at the time.
7: Okay. Oh, that was so much fun.
4: I didn't think of that, but that was a.
8: Cummings, what did you say quickly?
4: I just said it kind of encompassed all of us. It wasn't just me. I said your first night show with us.
3: Mm-hmm. Oh yeah.
8: Tommy, what was your question for me?
5: Could you actually reread 14? Because I think I wrote the wording weird.
8: Tommy wants to know what your favorite thing about his personality is.
5: Okay, yeah, I wrote this.
3: He's goofy.
8: That's exactly what I said. Yes. Literally what he said. That was a slam dunk, man.
4: Yeah.
8: Would you have guessed the same thing for any of us? Like if you had, I'm sorry, Tommy, would you?
5: Oh, I'm sorry.
8: That was very confusing because you sit in a line and I'm looking at both of you.
5: Yeah.
8: I apologize. Tommy, if you had had that question about me, would you have thought my answer would be the same?
5: Yeah, generally, yeah. Because like this morning, what you did by the toaster, like, I don't think you would have did that with anybody else, but I thought that was hilarious.
3: What'd
5: you
3: do with smack on the ass? What'd
6: you do with the toaster?
8: Tommy left his plate sitting next to my spot when I move into it, and so without saying anything, I push it off like I'm a mad cat.
5: And I thought that was so funny, but I don't think anyone else would be like, they'd be like, "What the heck, man? Why'd you push my plate down?" I thought they were like, "My plate."
8: That is true. That is something I thought you'd laugh. That's
5: and I did. I thought that was really funny.
8: My question for you, Maitland, is chosen by Tommy because I let somebody else pick the number because I can see them, is what's something you've learned about yourself from me since we've known each other?
3: Oh, we've had lots of therapy hours. Think that I run on guilt a lot. I think I've had a therapist say that, and you've kind of pointed that out. Like, do you feel that way, or is it just because you feel guilty?
8: I think you should feel that way.
3: Yeah, I think you've pointed that out before.
8: Much better, because I was stumped for a second, and I said, well, I hope she says something like, I've learned to trust my instincts in radio, or something like that. Mm-hmm. Like, that's what would make me feel good.
4: No, we remember the things that bother us far more than we remember the positive.
8: But Hotwing said, dude, she's going to say she learned that she looked like an old actor who's almost dead.
4: With a
8: Jack
4: smile.
8: Nicholson.
3: And sometimes so, when I have dimples, I look like Jack Nicholson as the Joker.
8: No, that's so
4: you
8: that's what
4: that
8: I guess.
4: Distinctly from Free Beer.
8: Because I definitely I thought once that. He said it, that's definitely what she's going to say. So feels like a victory. I'll take it.
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2: Steve was very excited, and I haven't heard a moment of this, so I'm excited too, about this story about the St. Paul, Minnesota Library. They have a big plan ready to roll.
3: An unlikely icon born from the search for a new state flag. The laser loon didn't wind up making the cut. It would be hard.
2: So they apparently did a new state flag in Minnesota, and one of the ones that didn't win was a loon. The bird looks like a seagull with laser eyes.
1: Yeah, like aimed at fish and at a bunch of different things.
2: Why
1: wouldn't this? How did this not win?
4: Oh, my God.
2: If that had become the state flag from the state that once elected Jesse Ventura governor, amazing. Way to go, Minnesota, almost.
5: Free for all.
3: They made the card, the St. Paul Public Library Limited Edition Library Card. Kirsten Mitchell spoke with people racing to get their hands on one before they run out.
6: You may be right, Arthur.
2: Kelly, did you think that was an ice cream commercial for Arthur there, screaming about the library?
6: I love that ice cream still, and I'll never, ever stop looking for it.
2: Still yogurt.
5: Yeah.
6: Arthur, yogurt. But the St. Paul Public Library is turning it up a notch.
2: So people are running around looking for the loon?
6: Mm-hmm. Library card. That's flying off the shelves.
7: I saw a post on Reddit about it, and I was like, I've got to have one. I'm a big enough nerd that I need a rare library card.
2: And he's not wrong.
1: He is embracing his inner nerd.
2: This is the longest I've talked to a lady.
8: Today is the best day.
6: Library director. Oh,
2: that so lady excited. Had to. She had to be a library director.
1: Oh yeah. My God!
2: Yeah. What else would there have been?
5: Nothing.
6: She has a lot of cats.
8: Today is the best day.
6: Library director Maureen Hartman says the design was inspired by state flag submissions that didn't make the cut.
8: It has to be the laser loon, right?
7: It may not have been chosen for the flag, but I'm going to have it on something.
6: Hartman hopes the hype casts a beam of light on public libraries.
8: I think even a laser loon would suggest that, yes, reading is still important.
6: And encourages and new.
1: Yeah. Yeah.
6: New visitors to stop by.
8: Sometimes people are in support of the library, but they kind of forget that we exist. And so it's so important to do campaigns like this that remind people of the joy and the fun and the importance of our libraries.
2: Does anyone else get awkward when someone's nose is turned up and you can see the inside of their nostrils?
5: A little bit.
1: Yeah.
2: It kind of makes me uncomfortable. It's not her fault.
5: No. A lot of
1: no. But if you got a bat in the cave, that's rough because it's going to be so on display for everyone to see.
5: You've got
1: to
5: check all the time.
2: She must have just a rooter to dig around in there all the time.
6: They have new cards or stickers to cover old ones, but
8: we have really a limited edition, and when they're gone, they're gone.
6: In St. Paul, Kirsten Mitchell, WCCO News.
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9: I love that, and I love that. We found a new home.
3: Very popular. The Friends of the St. Paul Public Library online shop also have some limited edition laser loon merchandise, so there's even more.
9: Yeah, it's limited supplies, though.
3: Very limited.
9: And you also have to be a St. Paul resident to get the library card.
2: What? You can't even give them the sticker? Jeez.
5: Oh, what?
2: But I can't just put it over their leg.
5: Go to St. Paul and get one? All I want is a laser loon library card.
2: More on the way. 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

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It's Dominique, your workplace companion. Happy Monday, Junior. Hey, coming up, I've got your keyword for the Aftershock Festival. I'm going to let you know what the Rock 103 Free Ride Song of the Day is. And I got your 90s at noon. Let's get this thing started. Good morning. Say it back.

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If you've been keeping up with World Cup, you know it got a little less friendly for the home teams. USA got bounced by Belgium 4-1, meaning all three host nations are officially out of the tourney. Meanwhile, Spain got knocked off by Portugal, and Cristiano Ronaldo announced his retirement. Final World Cup. I don't think that's considered retirement. He might end up playing somewhere. But I watched the first half at Sagra, and it was a nice turnout. You guys really showed out, and the kids had fun. I got hit by a couple of your kids' soccer balls, but it was fine. I had White Claws to hold me off. USA, they have everything to be proud of. 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
19: Few people now have asked me about a TikTok trend that they've come across. It's called 75 Hard. The challenge was created by entrepreneur and author Andy Frisella, who calls it a, quote, transformative mental toughness program and an Ironman for your brain. So here's what it entails. Eat a structured diet with no alcohol, drink a gallon of water, read 10 pages of nonfiction, take a progress photo, and complete two 45-minute workouts, one of them outdoors, every day for 75 days. Quite a challenge. We asked CNN fitness contributor Dana Santis about this, who reminded us that sustainable fitness isn't about punishment or proving discipline through extremes. It's about building habits that integrate into your lifestyle in a way that feels supportive and repeatable. If you ask me, that's going to be the key to long-term success. I'm Dr. Sanjay Gupta, helping you live a better life.
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Thunderstorms with a high of 95. We are under a heat advisory until 8 p.m. But currently, right now in the Ville, we're sitting at partly cloudy and at 82. Later on tonight, it feels like we're going to drop down to 82 as well. That's the CBS 17 forecast on Rock 103.

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1: It's Tuesday. 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

0: Hey, it's the Greek. 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

of 95 with the possibility of PM thunderstorms. Currently, right now, we're sitting at 85 and partly cloudy. And later on tonight, temps are going to drop down to 82. That's your CBS 17 forecast on Rock 103. Got another one of those keywords coming up soon.

Let's talk about Adam Sandler. He was in Nantucket and apparently he wanted to hoop. So he actually called the local police department's non-emergency line. He did not call 911 to ask where he could find a pickup game of basketball. And because he's Adam Sandler, it worked. He showed up, stretched out, jumped in the game with all the locals. And by all accounts, held his own. I mean, I don't know if y'all know this. That man's a hooper. That's why he's always in gym clothes. You never know when a 3-on-3 breaks out. But if you're looking for a celebrity sighting this summer, definitely check the basketball courts because Dennis Smith Jr. is out here. Pine Forest, Seabrook. But, you know, only if you can hoop. Don't embarrass us. Rock 103.

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All you have to do is just text to win. 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

0: Hey, it's the Greek from Rock 103. This Saturday, AC/DC kicks off the North American leg of their Power Up Tour at Bank of America Stadium in Charlotte. 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
16: Few people now have asked me about a TikTok trend that they've come across. It's called 75 Hard. The challenge was created by entrepreneur and author Andy Frisella, who calls it a, quote, transformative mental toughness program and an Ironman for your brain. So here's what it entails. Eat a structured diet with no alcohol, drink a gallon of water, read 10 pages of nonfiction, take a progress photo, and complete two 45-minute workouts, one of them outdoors, every day for 75 days. quite a challenge. We asked CNN Fitness contributor Dana Santis about this, who reminded us that sustainable fitness isn't about punishment or proving discipline through extremes. It's about building habits that integrate into your lifestyle in a way that feels supportive and repeatable. If you ask me, that's going to be the key to long-term success. I'm Dr. Sanjay Gupta, helping you live a better life.

95 with the possibility of some afternoon thunderstorms. Later on tonight, temps are going to drop down to 82. Right now, we're sitting at 86 and partly cloudy. That's the CBS 17 forecast on Rock 103.

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1: If you had a blacked out bowl cut or some frosted tips, 90s at noon is for you. And today we got some Beastie Boys, Harvey Danger, and we're going to close things out with some garbage. Not the kind that's been sitting in your office because you forgot to put your trash can by the door. The band. But we're going to kick things off a little Dave Matthews Band. Still haven't seen them at concert. I know. I'm a unicorn. Enjoy.

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That was a little Harvey Danger with Flagpole Sitta. Hey, we're going to close out the 90s at noon with Garbage. And did you know that this Saturday they'll be playing at the Edinburgh Castle? I mean, it's not here, but I guess it's kind of cool.

get a high of 95. And we're under a heat advisory until 8 p.m. Currently, right now on the bill, we're sitting at 88, partly cloudy. And that's your CBS 17 forecast on Rock 103.

In just a little over a week, Rock 103 and Flip My Cycle will be giving away a Denago Freelander. It's the Rock 103 Summer Free Ride. We still have chances for you to get qualified. All you have to do is just listen out for the song of the day, be caller number 10, and boom, you're qualified. And today's song is Smokin' by Boston. So once you hear it, call in. I'd like to see you next Saturday. Rock 103.

Oh, it's lunchtime. Well, you guys are probably heading back from lunch. But just when you thought Pringles couldn't get any weirder, they just announced hot dog buns in a can. Yeah, one bun per can, flavored like their chips, including sour cream and onion, barbecue, honey mustard. Sounds like an April Fool's joke to me that escaped into real life. So this summer, you can finally enjoy a hot dog on a potato chip bun. Because apparently regular buns are just boring. Rock 103. This

Advisory until 8 p.m. And it looks like we have a possibility of p.m. showers ranging from 45% to below. Currently, right now in the Ville, we're sitting at 90 and partly cloudy. Today's high, 95. That's your CBS 17 forecast on Rock 103.

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Feel the ground shake as Aftershock Festival strikes Sacramento this October with the biggest rock, punk, and metal takeover. My Chemical Romance, Tool, Limp Bizkit, Queens of the Stone Age, The Offspring, and more. Win the Rockstar treatment with a five-night stay, $1,500 cash for travel, and four-day Capital Club Super VIP passes with perks that hit harder than

All right, today's stupid criminal is a woman in Maryland who got tired of waiting for her Taco Bell order and allegedly pulled out a loaded gun to make her point. Yeah, it turns out points aren't on the menu. Employees call the cops, cameras caught everything, and now she's facing multiple charges. And the worst part? She's been banned from all Taco Bells. You know who would never do this? Brett Underwood and them are eating Taco Bell until they go viral. Check out their page. I love my Peanut Patch crew. 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

All right, since it's my best friend slash brother TJ Moore's birthday, let's talk about old people habits. Not saying that he has any of these, but if he suddenly gets excited about 5 p.m. dinner reservations, I'm asking questions. You know, stuff we used to make fun of, like going to bed early, staying home on weekends, listening to music at a reasonable volume, and deleting social media. And then one day you realize that's not old people stuff. That's called winning. Speaking of winning, hey TJ, if you're listening, where are we taking birthday shots? Rock 103.

We got a heat advisory until 8 p.m. The possibility of p.m. thunderstorms. Today's high is 95. And currently in the Ville, we're sitting at 92. That's your CBS 17 forecast on Rock 103.

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It's Tattoozday. 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He has your chance at winning a $103 gift card from Evolution Ink. I'll mail it to you once you win it. Just let me know. 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

8 p.m. So drink plenty of water. Stay indoors if you have to. Today we got a high of 95. And right now, it's a great possibility that it is raining outside. I'm going to go check the window. We're sitting at 93 with a high possibility of showers. That's your CBS 17 forecast on Rock 103.

apparently rich people were done sweating. A designer just unveiled an air-conditioned tracksuit that literally inflates with cold air to keep you cool. The problem is it makes you look less like an athlete, more like the blueberry girl from Willy Wonka. But this thing puffs up like a balloon while it cools you down, and for some reason, they showed it off in black, which is slimming, right? No, it looks like a trash bag. But either way, if someone wants to buy it, I'll take it. Rock 103.

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3: Looking like we're going to have a rainy next 2 hours. The high of 95, but currently we're still sitting steady at 93. There's a heat advisory until 8 p.m. Later on tonight, temps are going to drop down 82. That's the CBS 17 forecast on Rock 103.

scientist skedaddle. Got to run across the hall. The Greek's coming in, though. He's got your chance to win a $103 gift card from Evolution, Inc. And he's going to play that Rock 103 free ride song of the day. So listen up. Leo Brantley, love you. Happy birthday, TJ Moore. And until tomorrow, hopefully without a hangover after hanging out with Mr. Moore, it's Dominique on Rock 103.

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Flip My Cycle, we give it away a week from Saturday. Also, your last chance to win AC/DC tickets. You're listening for that AC/DC last chance mashup. That show's this Saturday in Charlotte. We'll also get you qualified for Aftershock, and it's Tattoos Day, so we'll give away something from Evolution, Inc. here today, too.

0: Hey, what's up? It's Dominique, you know, your workplace companion, taking it a little woosah because you know the work week is going to be very hectic. And so we're going to calm you down with some 90s at noon. And sweeten the pot, we are still doing the Rock 103 Summer Free Ride, where you get a brand new Denago Freelander from our friends at Flip My Cycle in July. 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
15: 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Ask them how the posts in their feed make them feel. These apps are built to be addictive, so kids, all of us in fact, will keep coming back for more, even when we are made to feel worse. It's bizarre. You might need to help your son or daughter reset their algorithm by unfollowing certain accounts and following or interacting with more positive ones. They might need suggestions of other healthier things to do, or to see you leading the way by example and putting your own phone away. In the run-up to bedtime, everyone's phone should go away, no questions asked. And if you need some help, sort of, I guess, resetting expectations, try engaging parents of your kids' friends for a more coordinated effort. I'm Dr. Sanjay Gupta, helping you live a better life.
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17 forecast. It's going to be warm and muggy again tonight. Possible showers once again. Low down to 77 tomorrow, kind of like today. Sunny, hot. Maybe a shower in the afternoon. High of 96. It is 94. 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

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What's the difference? 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

Rock 103, it's the Greek. I'll tell you what, grab your phone. Let's get you qualified right now to win this trip to Aftershock Festival. It goes on to Sacramento, California in October. It is the biggest rock and metal festival on the West Coast every year. This year, Tool's going to be there, Limp Bizkit, Queens of the Stone Age, My Chemical Romance, Pierce the Veil, Offspring, a bunch of bands, man, about 100 bands over 4 days. 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We'll hook you up with about $1,500 to get you out there, put you up in a hotel the whole time and get you VIP wristbands for the whole festival. 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Stone. 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See you in Cali.

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It's a Denago Freelander four-wheeler. We're giving away at Flip My Cycle a week from Saturday. You got to get qualified for that big reverse drawing. You should know what the free ride song of the day is. Free Beer and Hot Wings told you this morning a bunch of times. 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That free ride song of the day.

I said, are you gonna be my girl? It's one, two, three, take my hand and come with me, because you look so fine that I really wanna make you mine. Really wanna make you mine. 4, 5, 6, come on and get your kicks. 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
10: A better life with Dr. Sanjay Gupta.
11: Few people now have asked me about a TikTok trend that they've come across. It's called 75 Hard. The challenge was created by entrepreneur and author Andy Frisella, who calls it a, quote, transformative mental toughness program and an Ironman for your brain. So here's what it entails. Eat a structured diet with no alcohol, drink a gallon of water, read 10 pages of nonfiction, take a progress photo, and complete 2 45-minute workouts, one of them outdoors, every day for 75 days. Quite a challenge. We asked CNN fitness contributor Dana Santis about this, who reminded us that sustainable fitness isn't about punishment or proving discipline through extremes. It's about building habits that integrate into your lifestyle in a way that feels supportive and repeatable. If you ask me, that's going to be the key to long-term success. I'm Dr. Sanjay Gupta, helping you live a better life.
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CBS 17 forecast, going to be warm and muggy tonight, maybe some showers, a low down to 77 tomorrow, kind of like today, sunny, hot, possible scattered showers in the afternoon, high of 96, it's 95, Rock 103. Cut my-

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0: Fayetteville. 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
17: For years, we've been talking about both the positive and negative effects of being on social media. And I would say, by and large, for older adults, social media is net positive. Not all positive, but net positive. Helps them keep in touch with friends and stay social. But for younger people, social media use, especially heavy use, tends to be net negative. In fact, according to this year's World Happiness Report, youth who use social media more than 5 hours a day reported a lower level of well-being. And researchers who study this sort of thing found that many teens wish these platforms didn't even exist, and yet they can't seem to stop using them. Experts we talked to largely suggested two things. Ideally, along with your friend group, take some time offline. Also, try to recurate your algorithm so it shows you posts that'll make you feel good. I'm Dr. Sanjay Gupta, helping you live a better life.
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19: Your CBS 17 forecast. It's going to be warm and muggy tonight. Maybe a shower here or there. Going to get down to about 77, sunny and hot again tomorrow. Just kind of like today. Scattered showers possible in the afternoon. High of 96. It is 94 right now. Rock 103. It's time for our 420 Funny Bone. 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
19: 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So, Jar, tell us a little bit about Hemp Nation and what's available there. And a lot of people probably immediately start going to all different directions about when we start talking about hemp and hemp THC and all of those things. But tell us a couple of things about the product that you've got. Pull that microphone down in front.
21: Okay, so we carry THC Delta 9 products, mm-hmm. or THCA Delta 9 products, I'm sorry. And we adhere to the Farm Bill.
19: Right.
21: Which is
19: so everything's legal.
21: Everything's legal. 0.3%, less than 0.3% Delta 9. We carry gummies, drinks, now popsicles, vapes that are just from the plant, nothing added into them, and various flowers.
19: Various flowers. And you were telling me about a cream that you've got even.
21: Yes. We're trying to get our hands on a new salve, but we carry a salve. And we're trying to get it back in. It's a very hard thing for us to keep a hold of.
19: Right. But you said it's good for pain relief?
21: Mm-hmm.
19: Rub it right on the spot?
21: You rub it where you need it. It's great for arthritis. It's great for sore muscles. And it's just oils, the hemp, and a citrus mint.
19: The hempnation.co is where you can find it. It's got the hempnation. It's sponsoring our 420 Funny Bone. We got Austin in here. Austin, tell me, you seem to be kind of passionate about hemp and cannabis in general. What made you want to get yourself educated about this?
22: So, you know, I grew up being a, you know, disgruntled, rebellious teenager. So I definitely smoked some things that I never really even truly knew what I had in my hands. And as an adult, especially after the 2018 Farm Bill passed, and it was, you know, something that you could even feel okay openly talking about.
19: Uh-huh.
22: I definitely, whatever education I could find, I dove into. I have a seizure disorder. I'm autistic. I have insomnia. I mean, I have plenty of issues.
19: And it helps you with all of these things.
22: Yes. After doing all of that research, I found just there are over 150 cannabinoids in the plant, and each one of them has like not even just one job that it's really good at. It probably has like five or six jobs that it's really good at. And if you can take something that is very small in its quantity in the plant, give it a higher dosage, you can get really great effects out of it. Like our nighttime gummies have high dose of CBN and CBD in there. And CBN is, I could go on about how it works when in the plant, but essentially the best thing that you get out of it is sleep. And I mean, it's a true restful, you don't feel groggy the next morning. You don't wake up freaking out in the middle of the night because you had some crazy dream, because that's happened plenty of times for right. me.
21: It puts you out and it keeps you out.
19: So, yeah. Jar, you can pull that mic back over. Jar, tell us about the free delivery that you've got.
21: Okay, so spend, $25. You get free delivery. All you have to do is just call in, like go online, check it out on the current site that we have.
19: Uh-huh.
21: Call us up. We'll get it going. Unmarked car, so none of your neighbors know. And you can do it from your phone. You can do it from your laptop. Doesn't matter. And we'll get you going. Once our new website is set up with everything and it's going properly, then it should be the next day or two. And then it should be just go, go, go.
19: Perfect. So hempnation.co is where everybody should go and find out more information about Hemp Nation. And you'll be hearing more about it as they go. Thank you. I appreciate you guys coming in and telling us about it.
21: Well, thank you for having us.
19: And getting involved. What were you going to say, Austin?
22: I was going to say thank you. I appreciate you letting us come in.
19: That's right. And they're sponsoring the 420 Funny Bone, which the whole 420 Funny Bone is a whole thing. But this could be serious because there are good health-related aspects of the products at the Hemp Nation. So you should check them out. Go online and just check them out and have an open mind. And right now, our Funny Bone's here. Enjoy some Bill Burr. What do you think?
21: I'm ready.
19: That's good. Thanks, guys.
21: That's loud.
0: Hey, got enough. There's enough weirdos here. They still got like enough mom and pop sort of independent run stores. That's a big thing with me. Like when I go on the road, like I can't do these chains anymore. You know how depressing it is to go to a town and see like another horde of fat people stumbling out of like a cheesecake factory. You know? Oh, they're horrific. Just pressing their face up against the glass. Hey, they put cookies in that one. You know? It's like they're inventing ways to get extra fat, you know? You know what I hate about these corporate chains? You go in there, you're paying for a business. They make you, like, do half the job now. I don't get it. Like, I walk in, hey, let me get a turkey sandwich, lettuce, tomato on rye with mayonnaise. The guy behind the counter's like, all right, turkey sandwich, lettuce, tomato on rye. Yeah, and mayonnaise. Oh, the mayonnaise is, it's right over there. Really? Why don't you, go over there? Put it on my sandwich. You get it? I'm on this side of the register. Sandwich guy who makes the sandwich. You get it? I'm sorry they fired the mayonnaise guy, but I'm not doing it. I just gave you 100% of the money to make 100% of the sandwich.
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Hey, that free ride song of the day coming your way any minute now. Your chance to get qualified to win this very cool four-wheeler. We're giving it away. I flipped my cycle 1 week from Saturday. So it's getting down to the nub. Your chance to get qualified. Chances getting smaller and smaller.

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By the way, this is more for dragons. 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

The National Weather Service in Raleigh has issued a severe thunderstorm warning for Wayne County in central North Carolina, northern Sampson County in central North Carolina, southeastern Harnett County in central North Carolina, northeastern Cumberland County in central North Carolina, southern Johnston County in central North Carolina, until 5:45 p.m. At 4:43 p.m., a severe thunderstorm was located 11 miles southeast of Benson, or 14 miles south of Smithfield, moving southeast at 15 miles per hour. Hazard, 60 miles per hour wind gusts. Source, radar indicated. Impact, expects damage to roofs, siding, and trees. Locations impacted include Goldsboro, Mount Olive, Dunn, Benson, Walnut Creek, Selma, Four Oaks, Pine Level, Princeton, and Stedman. This includes the following highways: Interstate 95 between mile markers 93 and 70. Interstate 40 between mile markers 327 and 359. For your protection, move to an interior room on the lowest floor of a

0: Rock 103, Pearl Jam from the 10 disc. I'm the Greek. How you doing? Happy Tuesday to you. It's Tat Tuesday. Someone's going to win from Evolution Inc. here in a little bit. Got a gift card to give away. We do it every Tat Tuesday and had for a long time. But right now, you heard before that Pearl Jam, Boston, Smokin'. Today's free ride song of the day. Trying to get us a qualifier to win this cool four-wheeler from Flip on Cycle. Let's go to the phones. Who's online with us?
1: This is Steve Weeks.
0: Steve, you're a caller. 10, you're in.
1: Yes.
0: You are in.
1: But it was hard this year.
0: Hey, that Dinago Freelander four-wheeler worth like $5,000 could be yours next Saturday when we do the big reverse drawing out of Flip My Cycle on Yadkin Road. Your name is in the hat, man. It could be you. So you've been in it before?
1: Yes, sir. 2 years.
0: Ah, well, good. Maybe this is your lucky year, man.
1: It'd be great.
0: All right, Steve. Well, just for getting qualified, I've got tickets for you to see Guns N' Roses of the Carter-Finley Stadium on July 23rd. And your name will be in the drawing next Saturday at Flip My Cycle. So good job. It's a pretty good day for you, right?
1: It is. And I appreciate y'all. Thank you so much.
0: That's cool, man. Where are you calling us from?
1: Sanford.
0: All right. Good job, Steve. Remember, tomorrow morning, Free Beer and Hot Wings is going to give you the free ride song on the 20s, all morning, 6, 27, 28, 29, 20. And Dominique always gives it again in the noon hour. So you should know what it is tomorrow. Get yourself qualified. What, we're down to about 7 or 8 spots left in that big drawing. It's going down July 18th, a week from Saturday. Flip My Cycle on Yadkin Road. And you can go by there anytime and check that free ride out. It's right there on display for you. It is a Dinago Freelander. Flip My Cycle on Yadkin Road. 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This is the latest from Five Finger Death Punch.

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17: Osteoporosis affects millions of people in the United States and around the world. It's a disease that basically causes someone's bones to become weak, brittle, and porous, which can increase their risk of fractures. Now, the good news here is there are things you can do other than, or in addition to, taking medications to prevent fractures before it's too late. One is to up your intake of calcium and vitamin D. You also want to eat more protein. One functional medicine dietitian told us that that helps build muscle, and if you're building muscle strength, then you are also building bone strength. You want to be mindful of your workouts. The best ways to build bone density, one therapist told us, are going to be resistance exercises like lifting weights, and also exercises that make your bones take a bit of an impact, such as jumping or even running, just loading the bones a little bit more. I'm Dr. Sanjay Gupta, helping you live a better life.
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CBS 17 forecast, going to be warm and muggy tonight, dry after midnight, low down to 77. Tomorrow, sunny and hot, kind of like today. Possible scattered showers in the afternoon, high of 96. It's 94. Rock 103.

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103, Carolina's Rock Station, home of the Free Beer and Hot Wings Morning Show. That is Ice Nine Kills off of the Scream 7 soundtrack. Little help from McKenna Grace. She sings on the song. She appears in the movie as well. She's got a nice little career going, don't you think? It's the Greek. How you doing? It's Tattoo Tuesday. Let's hook someone up with a $103 gift card from Evolution Inc. We do it every single Tattoo Tuesday. You can use it on ink, piercing, jewelry, whatever you like. If you call her 5-860-3090. Call her right now. Call her 5. We'll make you a Tattoo Tuesday winner. Go Temple Pilots.

0: 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Stone Temple Pilots there. It's the Greek guy doing. Happy Tattoosday to you. Good job, Roger Connor. Called in from Vass. 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Hey, your AC/DC Last Chance Mashup. Still yet to play today. So your shot at AC/DC tickets coming up here pretty soon. That show is this Saturday at Bank of America Stadium in Charlotte. It's going to be a big one, man. It's going to be fun. Hey, coming up, we're going to talk a little sweet deal news. I'm going to get you qualified for this trip to the Aftershock Festival. And we'll talk a little World Cup, too, stuff. Man, tough game last night, man. Tough match for Team USA, but we'll talk about it.
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0: Well, today, July 7th, is a huge date in Led Zeppelin history, marking something of a beginning and something of an end. And it's curious because neither was or could have been planned. It was July 7th, 1968, that the Yardbirds played their final show in Bedfordshire, England, sparking a chain of events that would give us the greatest rock band of all time. Eric Clapton had left the Yardbirds a few years prior. Jeff Beck had left a few months prior. Jimmy Page left to assemble a band that could fulfill a month of committed dates that the band had in the U.S. and then that one show back in Bedfordshire, England, on July 7th. It was after this show that Page began to assemble a new band that he was going to call the New Yardbirds. Robert Plant came as a suggestion from a friend. John Bonham came as a suggestion from Plant. John Paul Jones had played with Page a bunch of times in the studio, so there. The new band was complete. And they actually played a few European shows as the New Yardbirds before heading into the studio to record what would become the band's self-titled debut, an album consistently ranked as one of the best rock albums of all time. One music historian said that today's heavy metal lives in its shadow. All by a band with a brand new name. Famously suggested by The Who's Keith Moon, they were now Led Zeppelin, and they would rule for the next decade. It was on July 7th, 1980, that Led Zeppelin played a show in Berlin, Germany, the final stop on a short European tour promoting In Through the Outdoor, the band's eighth album, before a two-month break and a planned full-out North American tour starting in October of that year. Their intent at this point was to scale back some of the excessive production and theatrics that the band had become so well known for. But that tour would never happen. Bonham died on September 24th. And then in December, the band announced that it would not continue as Led Zeppelin without Bonzo. That statement made the show in Berlin, the July 7th show, the final Led Zeppelin concert. Plant and Page have worked together some over the years. They reassembled for Live Aid in 85, Phil Collins behind the kid. They reassembled again in 07 with Bonham's son Jason playing drums. But Led Zeppelin ended with the death of John Bonham. We all know it. And it strikes me as an odd occurrence. Nothing crazy, nothing full of meaning. Just curious that this one date, July 7th, would accidentally, coincidentally, have such a prominent space as bookends in the history of this band. The greatest of them all. Just saying.
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18: A better life with Dr. Sanjay Gupta.
19: By age 35, two-thirds of American men will experience some degree of noticeable hair loss. And by age 50, about 85% of men will have significantly thinning hair. That's according to the American Hair Loss Association. Now, one dermatologist explained that hair loss can either be genetic or it can be triggered by stress, illness, surgery, medications, major life events. No matter the cause, a lot of men, understandably, are frustrated by hair loss because it seems like a loss of control. You can take great care of your scalp by all sorts of expensive lotions and potions, but that might not matter. There are some tried and true medications that might work, like minoxidil or finasteride. But another solution is just shaving it off, and I've heard more and more how liberating this can be for a lot of guys. That's the ultimate control of their appearance. I'm Dr. Sanjay Gupta, helping you live a better life.
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7: CBS 17 forecast, warm and muggy tonight, dry after midnight, low down to 77, sunny and hot tomorrow, possible scattered showers in the afternoon, with a high of 96, it is 95, Rock 103.

0: National Weather Service in Raleigh has issued a severe thunderstorm warning for Sampson County in central North Carolina, southeastern Harnett County in central North Carolina, Cumberland County in central North Carolina, south central Johnston County in central North Carolina, until 6:30 p.m. At 5:31 p.m., severe thunderstorms were located along a line extending from near Fort Bragg to near Godwin to 9 miles northwest of Clinton, moving southeast at 10 miles per hour. Hazard, 60 miles per hour wind gusts. Source, radar indicated. Impact, expect damage to roofs, siding, and trees. Locations impacted include Fayetteville, Clinton, Fort Bragg, Dunn, Godwin, Pope Air Force Base, Hope Mills, Spring Lake, Irwin, and Eastover. This includes the following highways: Interstate 95 between mile markers 75 and 41, Interstate 40 between mile markers 334 and 359. For your protection, move to an interior room on the lowest floor of a building.
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Metallica.

0: Rock 103, Metallica, Fade to Black. I think it was last May. May of 2025 when we saw Metallica in concert at Bank of America Stadium in Charlotte. And that show was awesome. It was great. This Saturday, AC/DC is taking the stage there at Bank of America. The Pretty Reckless is opening up. You can get tickets at acdc.com. And we've been giving away for a month or so now. This week is your last chance. You heard the AC/DC Last Chance mashup. So we got another pair to give away. Let's go to the phones. Who's online with us?
1: This is Terry. How you doing?
0: Terry, you are caller 5, man. You're a winner.
1: Ah, thank you very much, sir.
0: I got AC/DC tickets for you this Saturday, man. You'll be able for that?
1: Oh, yeah, man. I didn't know it was coming around, but I'm down with it.
0: Yep, this Saturday.
1: Hell yeah.
0: Bank of America Stadium up there in Charlotte, man.
1: Yeah, that's where we went to see Metallica at. That's a nice venue. I like that place.
0: Very cool, man. All right, so you're our winner. You get to call the shot, man. What is your name your AC/DC song that you'd like me to play?
1: Hell's Bells.
0: Hell's Bells will do it. Where are you calling us from, man?
1: St. Paul's, North Carolina.
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3: Yeah, 17 forecast, warm, muggy tonight, dry after midnight, low down to 77. Sunny and hot tomorrow, more possible scattered showers and storms, the high of 96. Right now we've got rain in parts of the area, and we've got a severe thunderstorm warning in effect until 6:30 for parts of Cumberland County. It's 91. 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

Rock 103, Carolina's rock station, home of the Free Beer and Hot Wings morning show. It's the Greek. How you doing? Going to talk about NFL news here in a bit. Also going to get you qualified to win this trip to Aftershock 2026.

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2: It's going to be warm and muggy tonight, dry after midnight, low down to 77, sunny and hot tomorrow, possible scattered showers and storms, high of 96. It's your CBS 17 forecast. Right now we've got a severe thunderstorm warning going on until 6:30. It's 90. 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

Rock 103, it's the Greek. What a tough loss for Team USA in World Cup action last night, man. Belgium put a whooping on them. 4-1 was the final. Americans just couldn't get anything going. I think a lot of distractions before that match last night. They got 4 years. Try to get better. And I tell you what, grab your phone. Let's get you qualified to win this trip to Aftershock 2026. This is the premier, the biggest rock, punk, and metal festival on the West Coast. It goes down in October every year in Sacramento. This year is featuring Tool. Limp Bizkit's going to be there. Queens of the Stone Age, My Chemical Romance, Pierce the Veil, about 100 bands over 4 days. You could be there for all the craziness, VIP style. We'll give you $1,500 to get yourself out there and back. 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All you got to do to get yourself qualified is text the national keyword to 95819. Keyword right now is stone. Stone. Text that to 95819. Let's go to Aftershock, man. It'd be cool.

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And they're going to be there all this week. Next week is the All-Star break. 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

0: Hey, it's the Greek from Rock 103. This Saturday, AC/DC kicks off the North American leg of their Power Up Tour at Bank of America Stadium in Charlotte. 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
21: A better life with Dr. Sanjay Gupta.
22: Colleague of mine went to a meeting of the primetime seniors the other week. There are programs like this all over the country for people in their 60s, 70s, 80s, and beyond to stay active. It's not just something to keep older folks busy. It helps to keep their bodies in shape and their brains sharp. Showing up with a good attitude is a must, and research shows that having the right mindset actually does lead to better physical aging. So if you need some suggestions to boost your positivity, experts we talked to recommended focusing on goals, which can boost your confidence. Practice gratitude, they said. One of the seniors my colleague met told her that just waking up in the morning is, quote, better than the alternative. That's true. Focus on the things you can control. Diet and exercise. And very importantly, surround yourself with positive people, because that can be contagious. I'm Dr. Sanjay Gupta, helping you live a better life.
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CBS 17 forecast. These clouds are going to get on out of here. It's going to be dry after midnight, warm and muggy, down to 77. Tomorrow, sunny and hot, possible scattered showers and storms again. Tomorrow afternoon, high of 96. It's raining in parts of the area, and 88 right now. Rock 103, it's the Greek about to slide out of here. Tomorrow morning, you got the Free Beer and Hot Wings morning show. They're going to be giving you the free ride song of the day on the 20s all morning. So tomorrow afternoon, get yourself qualified to win this cool free ride from Flip My Cycle. Also, more AC/DC tickets tomorrow. Your last chance to win them for Saturday's show in Charlotte. And more chances to get qualified to win this trip to the Aftershock Festival. Steve Gorman Rocks is coming your way next. Y'all have a great night. We will see.

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0: creative tensions. Basically, they just couldn't stand each other. He quit the band. 3 years later, 76, boom, he comes back to the band. But the band had moved to Los Angeles, so he had to head west to rejoin. And he started thinking about how life changes. And then he thought, I mean, here I am. I'm going out to California to join this band I quit. I never thought I'd see these guys again. The whole idea hit him like a ton of bricks. You got to roll with the changes. He started writing the lyrics on a brown paper bag in his Ford Pinto while he was driving. I mean, just picture the brown paper bag like a lunch sack from when we were kids, a pen, while driving a Ford Pinto, and you're writing lyrics. Roll with the changes. 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
0: 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Another car could turn out in front of you. A large truck could brake suddenly. A pedestrian could be walking their dog, and you won't have time to course correct. The speed limit doesn't just protect you, it protects everyone around you. So slow down, obey the law, and keep everyone on the road safe. Speeding catches up with you. 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